0: Brittany, before you go, there's something I want you to have.
1: Oh, it's beautiful. But wait a minute, isn't this?
0: Yeah, yes it is.
1: But I thought the old lady dropped it into the ocean in the air.
0: Well, baby, I went down and got it for you.

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0: every day, baby. 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I don't care what the people are thinking. I ain't drunk. I'm just drinking.
1: But you're so high.
0: Oh man, you know I ain't high.
1: But you're so high.
0: I just take a little bit every now and then.
1: But you're so high.
0: Oh, man, you gotta be sharing yourself. Come home last night, all lurch. Baby getting a fuss. I said, honey, hush. I don't care what the people are thinking. I ain't drunk. I'm just drinking.
1: But you're so high.
0: Man, I ain't drunk. I done told y'all I ain't drunk, man. Why y'all doing
1: but you're
0: like
1: so
0: that?
1: High.
0: I just had it fun, man.
1: But you're so high.
0: What? Oh, no, I'm not.
1: Stay drunk all the time.
0: Man, I don't know why y'all talking about me like that.

0: Thank you too. Now let's have a little drink.
1: Just me and you.
0: I don't care what the people are thinking. I ain't drunk. I'm just drunk.

0: still not understand what I'm saying. 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I don't care what the people are thinking. I ain't drunk. I'm just drinking.
1: But you're

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1: Well, baby, I've been around from town to town. 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
0: Well, I'm still your gal. 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
1: Well, come on, pretty baby, you still look good to me.
0: Honey, do you remember when you and I lived on Slap Happy Street? You was jiving every good-looking broad that you happened to meet.
1: Well, I've been throwing the bull from Texas, Mexico, and Spain, but can't you plainly see I'm still your loving man?

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Isn't this fun?

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On the rooftops of London, cool, what a sight.

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2: 6-year-old girl has died in hospital after getting into difficulty in the sea off Shoreham in West Sussex. Saja El Kawas has been critically ill since the incident in Shoreham by sea on Tuesday. Her parents and 14-year-old sister also died. The number of men living with prostate cancer in the UK has surged by 100,000 since 2020. That's according to the charity Macmillan Cancer Support. Dr. Anthony Cunliffe is their lead medical advisor.
3: We need to make sure that healthcare professionals are fully informed about the discussions to have with people so that people can make a decision about whether they want to get tested or not.
2: Prince Harry and six other household names must pay more than £9.5 million to the Daily Mail's publisher. It's in the first round of legal costs after losing their High Court claims. And Wigan ease to the top of the Super League table after beating Wakefield 26-12 at the Brick Community Stadium. It's their 12th straight win. That's the latest from Radio News Hub. I'm Grace McIntosh.
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1: But Peter, how do we get to Neverland?
2: Fly, of course.
1: Fly?
2: It's easy. All you have to do is to... Ha! That's funny.
1: What's the matter? Don't you know?
2: Oh, sure. It's just that I never thought about it before. Say, that's it. You think of a wonderful thought.
3: Any happy little thoughts?
2: Uh-huh.
3: Like toys at Christmas, sleigh bells, snow?
2: Yep. Watch me now. Here I go. It's easier than pie.
3: He can fly.
4: He can fly.
5: He flew.
2: Now you try.
3: I'll think of a mermaid lagoon. Underneath a magic moon. I'll think I'm in a pirate's cave.
5: I think I'll be an Indian brave.
2: Now everybody try.
6: One, two, three.
3: We can fly,
6: we can fly, we can fly.
2: This won't do. What's the matter with you? All it takes is faith and trust. Oh, and something I forgot. Dust.
3: Dust?
5: Dust.
2: Yup. Just a little bit of pixie dust. Now, think of the happiest things. It's the same as having wings.
3: Let's all try it just once more.
7: Look, we're rising off the floor.
5: Jim and me.
7: Oh, my. We can fly.
2: You can fly.
7: We can fly.
2: Come on, everybody. Here we go. Up to Neverland.

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you ever lie awake at night, just between the dark and the morning light?

0: Right now, ladies and gentlemen, Bob Neuheimer.
1: Thank you. Thank you very much. Many of you may have read The Hidden Persuaders. It's about advertising. And one of the points the book made was that the real danger of the public relations man or the advertising man was that they were creating images. And they felt that in the presidential campaigns, the candidates were really getting closer and closer together. There was no real difference between them. And you were really voting for the man. And this got me to thinking, supposing this science were as far advanced during the Civil War as it is today, and there was no Lincoln. Now, the advertising people, realizing this, would have had to create a Lincoln. And I think they would have gone about it something like this. This is a telephone conversation between Abe and his press agent just before Gettysburg. Hi, Abe, sweetheart, how are you? How's Gettysburg? Sort of a drag, huh? Well, Abe, you know them small Pennsylvania towns. You seen one, you seen them all. Right. Listen, Abe, I got the note. What's the problem? You're thinking of shaving it off. Abe, don't you see that's part of the image? Right, with the shawl and the stovepipe at the string tie. You don't have the shawl. Where's the shawl, Abe? You left it in Washington. What are you wearing, Abe? A sort of cardigan? Abe, don't you see that doesn't fit with the string tie and the beard? Abe, would you leave the beard on and get the shawl, huh? All right, what's this about Grant? You're getting a lot of complaints on Grant's drinking, huh? Abe, to be perfectly honest with you, I don't see the problem. I mean, you knew he was a lush when you pointed him. You see that? You're gag writers. Yeah, you're gag writers here. You want to come back with something funny, huh? Maybe an anecdote about a town drunk. Well, I can't promise anything, Abe. I'll get him working on it. Abe, you got the speech. Abe, you haven't changed the speech, have you? Abe, what do you change the speeches for? A couple minor changes, I'll bet. All right, what are they? You what? You typed it. Abe, how many times have we told you on the backs of envelopes? I understand it's harder to read that way, Abe, but it looks like you wrote it on the train coming down or something like that. Abe, could you do this? Could you memorize it and then put it on the backs of the envelopes? We're getting a lot of play in the press on that. How are the envelopes holding out? You could stand another box. All right, what else, Abe? You change 87 to 87? I understand it's not the same thing, Abe. Well, Abe, that's meant to be a grabber. Abe, we test marketed that in an Erie, and they went out of their minds about it. Well, Abe, it's sort of like Mark Anthony saying, friends, Romans, countrymen, I've got something I want to tell you. You see what I mean, Abe? What else? People will little note nor long remember. Abe, what could possibly be wrong with that? They'll remember it. Abe, they'll remember it. It's the old humble bit. But you can't say it's a great speech. I think everybody's going to remember it, Abe. But you come off a braggart, don't you see that? Abe, do the speech the way Charlie wrote it, would you? The inaugural address swung, didn't it? All right, anything else? You talk to some newspaper men. Abe, I wish you wouldn't talk to newspaper men. Well, you always put your foot in. No, that's just what I mean, Abe. No, no, no, no, no. You were a rail splitter, then an attorney. Abe, it doesn't make any sense that way. I mean, you wouldn't give up your law practice to become a rail splitter, don't you? Would you read the biog, Abe? You'll save a lot of trouble on this end. Abe, listen, before I forget, the manufacturer is coming out with the Abe Lincoln t-shirt on Tuesday. Could you work that into the address somewhere, Abe? Play it by ear, whatever you can do. Abe, have you got a pencil and paper there? Will you take this down? You can fool all of the people some of the time, and some of the people all of the time. But you can't fool all the people all the time. Well, you keep doing it differently. The last quote I got was, you can fool all the people all the time. And you... Abe, hold on. They come up with a thing on Grant. Right. Good. God. Yeah, all beautiful. Abe, listen to this. They got a beautiful squelch on Grant. Right. The next time they bug you about Grant's drinking, right, you tell them what, you're going to find out what brandy drinks and send a case of it to all your other generals. It's like the brand was the reason he won. No. Abe, use it. It's fun. But, trust me on this. Saturday night. Oh, Abe, I'm sorry. I'm gonna be in New York Saturday night. A bridge party at the White House. Oh, Abe, I'd love to make it. How about Seward? You try him? He'll be out of town too, huh? Oh, that's a, you and what's your name? Be home alone. Mary, be home alone. Huh? Listen, Abe, why don't you take in a play? I'll be talking to you. Go on.

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0: Well, hi, everybody. Come on, give it to me. I said, hi, everybody. Mwah, mwah, mwah. So tell me now, are you ready for me?
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0: Why, when he was a young warthog.
1: When I was a young warthog.
0: Very nice.
1: Thanks.
0: He found his aroma like a certain appeal. He could clear the savannah after every meal.
1: I'm a sensitive soul, though I seem thick-skinned. And it hurt that my friends never stood downwind. And oh, the shame!
2: He was a shame.
1: What a change in my name.
2: Oh, what's in a name?
1: And I got downhearted.
2: How did you feel?
1: Every time that I...
0: Pumbaa, not in front of the kids.
1: Oh, sorry.
2: A

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2: Young girl has died in hospital days after getting into difficulty in the sea in West Sussex. Ben Monsey reports.
3: 6-year-old Saja El Kawas died on Friday after the deaths of her 14-year-old sister and parents on Tuesday in Shoreham-by-Sea. Sussex police said the family had travelled down from their home in London to visit Shoreham and entered the water at around 2 p.m. before they got into difficulty. Prime Minister Andy Burnham called the incident a terrible family tragedy. People in Shoreham left floral tributes at the scene and said the community was devastated.
2: The Duchess of Sussex is reportedly in talks to return to acting when she, Harry and their children move back to the UK later this month. Meghan is said to be in early stage discussions over a possible role in a third series of Guy Ritchie's Netflix hit The Gentlemen. And Arsenal open their bid to defend the Premier League title with a comfortable 3-0 victory over Coventry at the Emirates Stadium. There's 10 more Premier League sides in action today. That's the latest from Radio News Hub. I'm Grace McIntosh.
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1: Ah, human again.
2: Human again.
1: Yes, think what that means. I'll be cooking again, be good looking again, with a mademoiselle on each arm. When I'm human again, only human again, poised and polished and gleaming with charm. I'll be courting again, chic and sporting again,
2: which should call several husbands alarm.
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0: Well, here, why don't you read it to me?
1: All right. 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
0: You mean you never learned?
1: I learned? A little. It's just been so long.
0: Well, here, I'll help you. Let's start here.
1: Okay. 12?
0: Two.
1: I knew that. Two households.

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And you deal, when you buy a home, you deal with realtors, you see. 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This...

0: You see the ads, and you say, honey, this is our dream house. 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Well, hi there. Well, here she is. Boy, somebody's going to steal this little beauty, you know? I'm not supposed to tell you this, but this baby is priced way below the market. Way below. This the wife, is it? How do you do? Breck Snyder. John Breck Snyder. Oh, look at that. Is that the little baby? How old? 14 months, huh? Boy, she's gonna break a lot of hearts when she gets older. little boy, is it? Wonderful. You always hate to give him the first haircut, don't you? Well, there she is. Boy, is that a beauty? Hmm? Yeah, there she is. This is what we call rustic. This is kind of your rustic home. Well, of course, that's a question of semantics. You know, when does it quit becoming rustic and start becoming ramshackle? You know, it's kind of hard to... It's a wonderful family home, though. It's got seven bedrooms and one bath. Anyone with any imagination or happens to own a contracting business could just do wonders with this house. This is 3/4 acre. Mm-hmm. Well, come over the cliff here. Let me show you where. Where your property runs. You see the road way down there? That is all your land, all the way down to the road. I mean, somebody's car stalls and they start to lean on the cliff there. You can just say, hey, get off that land. That's my land, you see? Mm-hmm. Yeah, you saw the ad, did you? Mm-hmm. Yeah, this is, you got the view of the ocean and the view of the valley. It's very, very rare. The ocean view. You want to come over here by the cliff. That's the way. Yeah, you just get down. You see? Uh-huh. Now, can you see between the boughs there? There's. You see the ocean? Wait a minute. There it is. You see it? Did you see it that time? People tell me that the people that own this house, they tell me they used to come out here, you know, Sunday afternoon and. Get down on all fours and crouch and just watch the ocean and all your troubles just seem to float away, you know? Just wonderful. The valley view, yeah. Listen, you want to boost your wife on my shoulders? Let me show you the valley view. It's kind of a Frank Lloyd Wright kind of feeling the home gives you. You know, it just kind of seems to fit, seems to flow right into the atmosphere there. As a matter of fact, the back of the house is starting to flow. I think it, yeah. Oh, and pardon? No, the people that lived here before tell me that you can hardly hear anything from the sheet metal plant across the street there. Yeah, they say they hardly even knew it was here. Uh-huh. Now, folks, I didn't explain about the kitchen. Folks.
1: When I was young, I fell in love.

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2: Arsenal open their bid to defend the Premier League title with a comfortable 3-0 victory over Coventry at the Emirates Stadium. Goals came from Kai Havertz, Bukayo Saka and captain Martin Odegaard. There's more Premier League action today too. The early games see Hull City host Manchester United at home. Elsewhere, Everton take on Crystal Palace, Sunderland are travelling to Ipswich Town and Nottingham Forest host Leeds United. The late game sees Brentford welcome Tottenham Hotspur to the GTEC Community Stadium. Tottenham boss Roberto De Zerbi has defended his club's spending this summer.
3: But I think Premier League is different league. It's different price, different competition in the transfer market.
2: In tennis, Jack Draper will miss the US Open in the latest blow to the former world number four. Draper is continuing to battle a bone bruise in his dominant left arm. And George Russell claimed pole position for today's sprint race at the Dutch Grand Prix.
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0: Hi, I'm Nev Moore, founder and CEO of Harbour Radio. 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
1: The only way to get what you want is to become a human yourself.
2: Can you do that?
1: My dear sweet child, that's what I do. It's what I live for, to help unfortunate merfolk like yourself. Poor souls with no one else to turn to. I admit that in the past I've been a nasty. They weren't kidding when they called me, well, a witch. But you'll find that nowadays I've mended all my ways, repented, seen the light, and made a switch. True, yes. And I fortunately know a little magic. It's a talent that I always have possessed. And here lately, please don't laugh, I use it on behalf of the miserable, lonely, and depressed. Pathetic. Poor, unfortunate souls in pain. In need. This one longing to be thinner, that one wants to get the girl, and do I

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0: Now, it's happened once or twice. Someone couldn't pay the price, and I'm afraid I had to rake them across the coals. 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
0: But you'll have your man. Life's full of tough choices, isn't it? 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We haven't discussed the subject of payment.
1: But I don't have...
0: I'm not asking much. Just a token, really, a trifle. 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
3: Miss Snapchappy?
4: That's right, yes.
3: Hello, I'm Dr. Duncan, Peter Duncan. Not the Peter Duncan.
4: Not which Peter Duncan?
3: Peter Duncan.
4: Who's Peter Duncan?
3: From Blue Peter in the 80s. And Duncan Dares.
4: Oh, yes, I remember him. He was great.
3: Yes, well, I'm not him.
4: Oh. Jolly good. Now, this is Captain Martin Creef, First Officer Douglas Richardson.
3: Hello, Captain.
4: No, the other way around.
5: Oh, for the love.
4: And Arthur Shappy Stewart.
3: Right, so you're the advanced guard, are you?
4: How do you mean?
3: Well, just that the others haven't arrived yet.
4: Which others would those be?
3: Well, the rest of the airline.
4: Dr. Duncan, you see before you the airline. Drink us in.
3: There's 400 of you.
4: Are there, though? Count again.
3: Not 400.
4: Four.
3: Right. That's unfortunate. I should probably speak to catering. Welcome. I'll be looking after the classroom side of things. And Mr. Sergeant, can I borrow you?
6: Good morning.
3: After a quick CRM lecture, Mr. Sergeant will be putting you through the pool drill. Then, after lunch, we'll have the exam. And finally, Mr. Sergeant will take you through the smoke-filled fuselage.
7: Metaphorically?
6: No, sir, not metaphorically, sir, no. We had a bit of a job getting our hands on a metaphorical fuselage, sir. And even if you can track one down, it's a bugger trying to fill it with a simile of some smoke.
7: I see. Tell me, Mr. Sergeant, were you in the RAF by any chance?
6: I certainly was.
7: And were you a sergeant, Mr. Sergeant?
6: No, sir, I wasn't a sergeant because, as we just established, I was in the RA Bleeding F, not the Bleeding Army, so I was a warrant officer. And since my name is not Warrant Officer, this occasion no bleeding mirth whatsoever.
3: Right, good. Good to get that sorted out. Now, if you'll excuse me, I'm just going to dash off and do what I can to hold back 400 quiches.
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2: 6-year-old girl has died in hospital after getting into difficulty in the sea off Shoreham in West Sussex. Ben Monse reports.
3: Saja El Kawas had been critically ill since the incident at Shoreham-by-Sea on Tuesday. Her parents, Hassan El Kawas and Zaina Alain, and 14-year-old sister Sara El Kawas also died. It's believed the family entered the water from the beach near Shoreham Fort at around 2 p.m. before they got into difficulty. The family lived in London and were British citizens of Palestinian origin, with roots to a refugee camp in Lebanon.
2: One man is diagnosed with prostate cancer every 8 minutes in the UK. The figures come from Macmillan amid a surge in cases, with 100,000 more men diagnosed since 2020. Prince Harry and six others must pay more than £9.5 million to the Daily Mail's publisher. It's in the first round of legal costs after losing their High Court claims. And Wigan ease to the top of the Super League after beating Wakefield 26-12. That's the latest from Radio News Hub. I'm Grace McIntosh.
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0: Oh, it's so good to be back. It's Saturday morning, the Premier League's back as well. Fantastic. Good Gunners. Easy win last night. But Coventry's season will not be done on that result, will it? Let's be honest with you. If you're a Coventry fan, you can't be really upset, can you? You've gone to the Gunners, they're champions, and you've gone there, and you've got beat 3-0, which isn't the end of the world. Your season starts next week, really, when you're at home against Hull. For all the teams that come up, it's going to be about basically winning their home games and beating the teams around them. So the game against Hull really kicks your season off next week. But anyway, that's enough about that. But the Gunners got off to a flying start. Looked comfortable, didn't they? Well done to them. Havertz scoring again. Everybody gives him a dig. You know, this guy scored in big games. So congratulations to him again, getting them up from running. So well done to the Gunners for their start. I'll be looking back a bit later on at all the games from last week as well, and looking forward to the Premier League. I've got everybody's predictions that I'll be reading out throughout the show, because loads of people got in touch, which was great. My predictions are as follows: Chelsea to win the league, Arsenal second, Man United third, Liverpool fourth. I've gone for Manchester City to win the FA Cup, Leeds to win the League Cup, Hull, Ipswich and Crystal Palace to go down. I had a few in. Stevie G, Man United to win. I just read Man United to win. Arsenal second, Man City third. Liverpool fourth, Spurs, Chelsea. Spurs for the FA Cup, Chelsea for the League Cup. Fulham hole on it, switch to go down. So I've got loads to read out, so I'll be reading out bits and pieces all the way through. Now, obviously, you just listened to the news. This is very important if you're local today.
1: Everyone who falls into cold water has the same instinct, to swim hard. The cold water shock can make them gasp uncontrollably and breathe in water. Then they drown. But if they just float until the cold water shock has passed, then they...
0: Yeah, we live on the coast here, as you know, so just be careful, please, if you're going in the sea. So I've got all the Premier League to look at, all the local football, FA Cup day for some of our local teams, golf, rugby union. Look at Spurs, because I think they've got quite an interesting start to the season. I think they've got quite an easy one compared to a lot of other people. I've got some birthday shouts out to do at 10 o'clock as well. So if it's your birthday and you want to get involved, I'll shout you out as well. Probably going to go to Wroxham on Tuesday night for the football club as well. So loads to look at throughout the show. It's going to be a great 3 hours with me, Greavesy. If you want to get in touch, it's 07942 641074. That's 07942 641074. Message me directly and I'll read out anything you want.
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0: Right, as you can tell in my voice, I'm a bit hoarse. I've got a little bit of the sniffles. I might have a little bit of a summer cold coming. But anyway, the Prem's back, so we're going to get entertained. Morning! It's me. 3 hours.

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2: Yeah. It used to be Rootby and Greasy on a Saturday afternoon, but we don't do that anymore. But he does a Monday night show, a Monday afternoon show now with Angus. Good show as well. Right, so quick look back. Good win for Bolton last week. Millwall won away. Excellent win, 2-0. Good game today. That would be Millwall Norwich as well. I'll look at that later on. Good win for Charlton at home. They won 2-1. Middlesbrough won 2-1 as well. Norwich, our local team, got beat by West Brom 2-1 at home. Bad result for them. Queen's Park Rangers, really good result, can't Portsmouth winning 3-1. Stoke 1, Swansea 2, good result for them. And then a very dull, boring 0-0 Sheffield United versus Birmingham, sadly. In League 1, draws for Leicester on their opening game. 2-2 for Oxford versus MK Dons. Luton, what a great game. I had Andy in here. He was rushing off to go and watch it. Big Luton fan. They won 4-3 at Reading. Barnsley got beat at home. Oh, Barnsley on a real slide. 1-1 in the Blackpool-Wickham draw. Good win for Bradford at home. Burton got a point against Stevenage. Cambridge 3-2, winners at Wigan. Huddersfield 1, they've got a good sight to watch. Sheffield Wednesday went to Orient 1-2-1, then got beat at home Thursday night by Bradford 1-0. 33,000 people there for a League 1 game. Unbelievable. Mansfield beat Doncaster 2-1. Stockport got a win away at Plymouth. And in League 2, Mansfield beat Doncaster 2-1. Stockport got a win away at Plymouth. And in League 2, just to make sure that I'm not one of these

That was a 0-0 draw. Tranmere 2, Shrewsbury 0. York got a good win, 3-2 against Bristol Rovers on their league return. Now, talking about that, I don't talk about it enough. Oh, yeah, sorry. Charity Shield was boring. I watched the West Ham-Burnley game. Watford beat Southampton 2-1. That's because I thought Southampton win the league. I've obviously put the curse on them already. And Burnley 2-2, West Ham. Come on, Irons. I love me Irons. You know, it's one of the old man's old teams. And, you know, you can't go away from home, be winning 2-0 and end up with a 2-2 draw in 28 minutes gone. With about 18 minutes gone. Not good enough, West Ham. Going to have to do better. Talking to West Ham, going to talk about them a bit later on because they're expecting 60,000 there, a championship record for their home game today. And then Monday kicked off with a Welsh derby. Cardiff 1, Wrexham 1. Is it a derby? I know they're both Welsh, but they are miles apart. Really, they are. And then Thursday night saw, as I said, the only league game. Bradford beating Sheffield Wednesday. At Sheffield Wednesday, 33,188 people were at Hillsborough on a Thursday night to see them get beat 1-0. I bet they were delighted. So that's it. That's your roundup. And then obviously last night we saw Arsenal 3, Coventry 0. But as I said, if you see the interview afterwards, Frankie Lampard speaks really, really well. As he said, their season is not going to be decided by that. And basically, their season starts next week, let's be honest with you. And then the FA Cup last night, good win for Felix Stoke-Walton at Woodbridge. They won 1-0, Redcar 2, Bellingham 0, Allsett United 1, and it was a draw between Hungerford and Wokingham Town in the FA Cup. Because you lot people don't realise, some of you only Premier League lovers, and I've been there and done it, the FA Cup starts. I've played in this weekend. I know you won't think about it if you're watching me on telly now. But I did play a good standard of football at one stage. And I've played in the FA Cup this early on. Unbelievable thing. As you can see, it's 9:15 and the throat's going already. Not a good sign. By the time I get a Maze's party tonight, the 25th, I won't be able to speak. My hand signals only. Okay, Johnny Miller got in touch. Man City to win the league. Arsenal second, Chelsea third, Liverpool first. Didn't give me a FA Cup winners or a League Cup wins. Coventry to go down, Ipswich to go down, Hull go down, Grant got involved from Sheffield, Arsenal to win the league, Chelsea second, Man City, Man United third and fourth, Man City to win the FA Cup, Man United to win the League Cup, Coventry, Hull and Forest to go down, Richard Buckley got involved, Arsenal to win the league, Man City, Chelsea, Liverpool, Chelsea to win the FA Cup, Arsenal to win the League Cup, Coventry, Ipswich and Hull to go down. That seems to be the popular one. Michael Hackett got involved, a friend of mine, Arsenal, bloody old throat. Arsenal, Man City, Man United, Chelsea, top four. Man United to win the FA Cup. Chelsea to win the League Cup. So we've got Walter, Forest, Hull and Ipswich to go down. Andy Peckett got involved. Arsenal to win the league, Man City, Liverpool, Chelsea. Arsenal to win the FA Cup. League Cup winners, Chelsea. George Murphy, mad Arsenal fan. This is no surprise whatsoever. Arsenal, Man City, Chelsea, Liverpool. Chelsea to win their cup, Man City to win the League Cup. I have got loads more that I'll be reading out during the show. So you will get yours read out, I promise, because it'll be unfair if I don't. Bit of madness. And I'm going to get some throat lozenges. Oh, okay, I could manage Burnley.

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4: Yeah. You're gonna dig this. Thanks to Big Nev as always to let me be on the radio. It's very kind of the great man, and he is a great man. Now, obviously, there's a little bit of problem with one of my systems here, so I'm just gonna play you another tune just quickly, and then hopefully I'll get it all sorted out.
7: Drop it.
4: Yeah, sorry about that. 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And I got the water.
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2: Yep, this is Harbour Radio. We're here for you, for the community. Now, if you want to get involved, it's 07942641074. That's 07942641074. I'm here. Bum, a bit of Thunderbirds in the background. And I just can't fix this machine. But there you go, I'll fix it later. Oh, I'm so technical. Give a shout out, please. This is a message come in. Amazing Disney song. I played it, it must have been from last night. For Saturday morning. Okay, made my morning in working overtime at the Johnson's Control Great Yarmouth. Okay, from number one Disney fan. This just must have happened before I came on earlier. Daniel. Shout out to my lovely family. She had Cody and Disney, what a shock. Dogs called Lilo, wonder why. Best friend Hannah, Jordan, Harley and Harper. And an extra shout out to the colleagues Andy, Flash, Sid and Sloth. I think this guy's winding me up. Many thanks. A devoted listener, Daniel. Thanks, Daniel. Thank you very much. I read it out anyway. Thank you very much indeed. If you want to get involved at anything, then please message in. We're here for you. And if you want to get involved advertising, obviously that would be great because as a community radio station, we need as many people to be involved on here as possible. So if you want to sponsor a show or even advertise, that'd be fantastic. 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So that is us. 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
3: 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So that's me, Russ Robinson. 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
2: The voice is going. Chris Quinton, manager of Great Yarmouth, Arsenal, Chelsea, Man City, Man United. Man City to win the FA Cup. Chelsea to win the League Cup. It's your home country to go down. Andy got involved. Case of Cricket Club. This is interesting. He's got Leeds, Everton, and Sunderland go down. God, he must hate the north of England. Man City to win the FA Cup, Man United to link up, Arsenal, Chelsea, Man United, and Spurs top four. Terry Baker, my dad's old agent, he got involved. Arsenal to win the league, Liverpool, City, United, Spurs to win the FA Cup, League Cup, Man City, Forest, Hull, and Ipswich to go down. Now, someone sent me something as well, which is brilliant. I took a picture of it. I'm going to read it out. I might bring a tear to my mum's eye. There you go. 60, I think it was 63 years ago today, Chelsea played at home against Preston. Okay, this was the top flight divisional. I'll read it out. Arsenal 0, Sheffield Wednesday 1, Birmingham 0, Wolves 1. These are all in the top flight. Blackburn 4, Fulham 0, Blackpool 3, Bolton 2, Everton 2, Luton 2, Leeds 2, Burnley 3, Man City 2, Forest 1, Newcastle 1, Tottenham 5. Tottenham had a good day, didn't they? West Brom 3, Man United 3, 2. West Ham were in the top flight then, 63 years ago this was. They beat Leicester 3-0. But the one that he wanted to send me was Chelsea 4, Preston 4, and my dad got a hat-trick. He got a goal in the, I think it's the 17th minute, 48th minute, 65th minutes. And they drew against the mighty Preston, who had Tom Finney up front as well at them days. And it was a 4-4 draw. And I think it was 63 years ago today. Unreal. The old man got a hat-trick for Chelsea. I might be wrong with someone, but he sent that through. And thank you very much. That was a great thing to see this morning. 63 years ago, the old man smashing in a hat-trick against Preston. And some of the teams in the league then, compared to where they are now. And on that note, very sad, I spoke to my mum about it as well. sad news, passing of Terry Dyson, who played my dad for many years. He was in the side when they won the FA Cup, scored twice in the European Cup final in 1963. And I remember that, because the old man told me the story. Because I think it was Bill Nick after the game, or it might have been Danny Blanchard, a turned around at Terry Dyson and said, I think you should retire. And Terry Dyson said, why is that? It's because it doesn't get any better than that, son. Anyway, so, but Mum always made me laugh because she said Terry was always the single one of them all. When they all went out as couples, there was poor Terry at the end of the table on his own. But anyway, sad news about Terry Dyson's, but a good innings. You know, he got to 90 odd years of age, and Christ almighty, the way I'm going, I'd settle for that straight away. He passed away at 91. I'll take that all day long. But sad news and the passing of Terry Dyson, an extremely good footballer and a Tottenham legend. So, to thoughts to his families, and I'll speak to my mum about more stories about Terry later. Oh, it's me, Greasy in the Morning, bit of Kylie. Spinning around. I'll be spinning later on. Woo! Party night.

Come on. Get involved. And I'll be there tonight. Woo! Might take the decks over.

0: Thanks, Cecilia, getting in touch. She thought I'd gone for an extension wee break. But no, sorry, the adverse break. But anyway, I think I fixed it.
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0: Yep, and that's a good show as well. He's a good guy, he is, I tell you what. I'm trying to play some presenters because I try and advertise the presenters on my show because I get listeners I know from quite all over the place, like they all do. Because obviously, you know, I've got a range of people from London, Sheffield or wherever, all around the world, Karen and Mike listening from the States sometimes as well. So anyway, so what we're going to do now, we're going to have a quick look at the local fixtures, okay, because I'm rambling on. I would do my 9.30 Pete about East Thurrock, but my old mate Kev hasn't been in touch for a while because he's been in hospital and he has not been very well, and I wish him well. But they are East Thurrock at the very moment in the East County League, they're Thurlow Nung, and they're doing okay, but I'm not getting any reports from Big Kev, unfortunately, on how they're getting on. So when I find out more, as I said, I can't play the 18s, it's not for him. But they've played four games. Now, this is a community football club that was raised from the ashes by my mate Kev and a few others. It was a club that went under, and they had to relaunch it and everything. And now they've got in the Thurlow Nun League South. They've played four, and they've drawn 1-2, lost two. So they're sitting 11th at the moment in the league. So I wish them all the very best. I don't think they've got a game today, because I know it's a lot of FA vials today and stuff like that. They have got a game, so I do apologise. They're at home today, if you're down in the area. They're playing Cockleshaw Town, beautiful place, Cockleshaw. East Thurrock, Cockleshaw Town, they are at home. As I said, sadly, I normally get an update from Big Kev, but he's not around. So there's no one to let me know how they're getting on. I know they've played for 1-2, so not a bad start to the season. It's the first time I've ever been in that higher grade of football.
2: Wake up, come on, Kev. Pour that coffee. And join me, Emma, every Sunday morning from 10 till 12 for Emma's Romance Rewind. 2 whole hours of the greatest love songs. Whether you're head over heels, in love, missing someone special, or just love a good old classic, I'll take you back through the soundtrack of romance. So tune in to Harbour Radio 107.4 FM, the voice of the community.
0: Yeah, that's the beautiful Emma, the voice of the community. Yeah, that's a great show if you get a chance to listen on a Sunday. It's great love songs, and she does so much for this great radio station, so I'll always give her a massive shout-out. She is top bird. Am I allowed to say that? Don't know if I am. Anyway, I've got some other games that are going on today, so if you are around today, I have got the following. Goulston are at home in the FA Cup in a 3 o'clock kickoff. Wroxham have decided to squeeze. They got knocked out of the FA Cup, so they've decided to squeeze a fixture in. They're at home against Walthamstow at 3 o'clock today. They have got a game in midweek as well, which I might go over. The chairman, James, is a really nice guy, so I might go over and see him. I believe Goulston are at home. I'm just trying to get the fixture up now. They are at home in the FA Cup. They take on Middleton Town. No game for Lowestoft today. No game for Great Yarmouth either locally as well. But Goulston, 3 o'clock kickoff. If you want to go and watch a local game, get yourself down at the Wellesley. 3 o'clock kickoff. They're at home in the FA Cup. If you don't fancy that, Wroxham are at home. 3 o'clock in the league. Wow. The local game. Sadly, no game for Great Yarmouth and no game for Lowestoft Town.
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0: See, he follows me. Yeah, right. Up next, we'll be looking at all the fixtures. Who's going to win the Premier League? Who knows? Doc wrote in, Chelsea to win the league, Arsenal, Liverpool, Man City, Spurs to win the FA Cup, Villa to win the League Cup. He's gone for Ipswich, home, Bournemouth to go down. Tomo got involved. Arsenal to win the league, Chelsea, City, Villa, Chelsea to win the League Cup, City to win the League Cup. Whole Coventry and Leeds to go down. Wow. Emma got involved, who's one of the presenters on the Sunday. Arsenal, Man City, Chelsea, Man United. Man City to win the FA Cup. Arsenal win the League Cup. Ipswich, Hull and Coventry to go down. Oh dear. Poor old Coventry. Don't forget the 10 o'clock shout out. I'll be doing some birthdays. Louis and Maisie. Bit of the Doors.

Big shout out to Simon, who's setting up my DJ set for tonight in Essex at the moment. Thanks, Simon. Can't wait to spin the decks.

Right, I've got to play back-to-back songs because someone's put a request in and they're going to play football. And it's my beautiful niece, Becky, and she's off to take play football this morning in her girls' football. She needs something to get her going, her mum said. So I'm going to play this quickly and then that'll get her going. Thank you again, Simon, for setting up my DJ set tonight. Here we go. We'll be playing this later on. Up next, all the fixtures. I'm looking at all the Premier League fixtures. 1-2. And the Championship. Come on, Becky, get going.

Good luck to Whip and Tan girls. That's who Becky's playing for. Go, Becky. If you want to give anybody a shout out, just message me in and I'll do it. Thanks again to Simon. Looking forward to the gig.

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1: Yeah, thanks to the boys. I'll be here Monday night at 6 to 8 o'clock, if you want to listen. And if you want to listen back to anybody's show that's here at Harbour Radio, you can do. Go on and listen again. Maybe you might want to listen to my show if you can't sleep. Chris from Newcastle got in touch. Man City to win the league. Arsenal to be second. Man United third. Man United FA Cup. Liverpool to win the League Cup. To go down Newcastle, Hull and Ipswich. He's from Newcastle. That's a bit wrong, isn't it? James got in touch. My nephew, Arsenal, City, Liverpool, Chelsea, Man United win the Cup, Arsenal win the League Cup. Coventry, Ipswich and Hull will go down. George Lupson's got involved. Arsenal, Chelsea, Man City, Liverpool. And he's gone for the same for the FA Cup, same for the League Cup, and the same for it to go down. Right, I've got many more to read out, which I will do throughout the morning. But I'll give you a little bit of a break for that. So, if you weren't listening last Saturday, I had the beautiful girls in from Yarmouth Hockey Club. And this is their theme tune. And they're looking for players. So if you're looking to play hockey and you want to play hockey, please have a look at Yarmouth Ladies Hockey. It's on Facebook. And you should find them there. And you'll get Wendy's phone number there and everything. And you can basically get in touch with her or go via us if you need to, and we'll put you in touch with her. So that's Ladies Yarmouth Ladies Hockey. They're looking for some players. They're a great bunch of girls, and I can't wait to get reports from them weekly. Right, here we go. Boom! Right, Hull versus Manchester United kicks us off at 12:30 today. Sadly, I think, for Hull City. And I listened to the guy, obviously I did quite a bit of research, a very interesting view by the top scorer last night. As he said, people are writing off already, so why not? They've got free hits everywhere. Everybody, in all the predictions I've had, apart from one, Hull are going down. And I think they will go down, personally. I've said they'll go down as well. So they may as well enjoy the season, mightn't they? They may as well think, right, we're cashing in a few quid. And we'll enjoy the season. Why not? But I'm going to go Hull nil, Manchester United 3. Everton Crystal Palace. I fancy Crystal Palace to have a real tough season. I've got them to go down personally myself. I hate saying that, but I think they're going to struggle. Did like their manager. He's now gone to Forest. I think he's a very good manager. Everton, I think, will win this 2-1. Bit worried about Everton this year, but they've got David Moyes, and he's a wily old manager. I think they'll be fine mid-table, maybe just below mid-table. Boring, but interesting. Ipswich are at home against Sunderland. I think the old bubble might burst a little bit at Sunderland. I think European football and everything will be a bit tough for them this year. But I think one way or another hold on 1 second. I've just got someone walk in the studio. Oh, 1 second. I'm just on air. Just bear me a moment. So then we've got, sorry, someone just walked in the studio. Thank you for coming in. I haven't got a bloody clue who she was. Anyway, so Nottingham Forest play Leeds. Sorry, Ipswich play Sunderland. As I said, I think Sunderland, bubble might just burst a little bit there. So I think this is a great opportunity for Ipswich. You know, basically home against a side that are going to be stretched with European football this year. And would it be like the second season back? Do you remember when Sheffield United came in the league? They ended up ninth and everybody was going, fantastic, how great they were. They went down next season. So just maybe, it might be a bit of that for Sunderland. I don't think they'll achieve what they achieved. Nottingham Forest under a new manager. Leeds, I really fancy Leeds to have a good season. Got to be honest with you. I think that'd be a draw. I think it'd be a good game though. 2-2 draw. Brentford Spurs, I'm going for the same result. 2-2 draw on that one as well. Before I do the championships in League One and League Two, what I'm going to do is basically go finish the Premier League off. A 2-2 draw of Brentford Sunderland, I think, Brentford Tottenham. Brighton versus Villa. I fancy Villa to get a result here. I do, yeah. I think 2-1 Villa. Man City Bournemouth. Well, I watched Bournemouth at the opening season last year. They played up at Liverpool and I fancied them to get a result there. But I'm going to go for a Man City win. 3-1 over Bournemouth. Newcastle versus Liverpool. Well, let's be honest. The poor job at Newcastle, that is going to be a tough season for them. I know they've brought some players in, but they've lost a lot of players. I think Newcastle are in for a tough season. I'm going for Newcastle will be like 17th, 18th in the league. Really am. I think they're going to be that poor. And I think Liverpool will drum them 3-1 at home. And then Monday night, Fulham-Chelsea. Sorry, Celia, I know you're a Fulham fan. I know you're going. But as a Chelsea fan, I'm going 3-1 to the Blues. They're my Premier League predictions. I've got my accumulator to look at. I've got racing to look at. So much going on. I'm going to go through League One, Championship, League Two next. And the old National League. I don't know why, but they're all kicking off at 12:30 today. I'm trying to find out the reason why. If you know why the National League is kicking off at 12:30 today, please let me know. Be great. Is it something to do with the FA Cup? I don't know, but all the National League games are kicking up at 12:30 today. If you know why, could you please let me know? 07942 641074. This is your sports correspondent that hasn't got a clue why. So if you do know why all the National League games are kicking off at 12:30 today, please let me know, because I ain't got a clue. Big game for Norwich today. They're away at Millwall, 12:30 kickoff. No one likes us, the old Millwall. Ooh. Bit of Robert Palmer. Ooh, addicted. I'm addicted. Addicted to love. Most other things. See, Liz says she can go off, people. Sorry, I know you're a Fulham fan. I'm a Chelsea fan. I've got to back Chelsea. I still love you.

0: Well-faced Jared. See, they got in touch. Man City, Man United, Arsenal, Liverpool, top four, Hull, Forest and Ipswich to go down. And she said Chelsea win the FA Cup, Villa will win the League Cup. Simon got in touch, who's basically setting up my DJ set tonight. Arsenal, Man City, Man United, Liverpool, Hull, Ipswich recovery to go down. Man United to win the FA Cup, Man City to win the League Cup. Sam got involved, he didn't give me the bottom three, the idiot, but there you go. Arsenal, Man City, Chelsea and Man United. Spurs to win the FA Cup, Liverpool to win the League Cup. My sister Mitzi, Arsenal, Man United, Man City, Ipswich, Hull and Bournemouth to go down. Villa to win the FA Cup and Crystal Palace to win the League Cup. Lovely Jane got in touch, Jane Waltenhome. Arsenal, Man City, Liverpool, Man United. Arsenal to win the FA Cup, that'd be a double for the Gunners. Spurs to win the League Cup, Hull, Ipswich and Sunderland to go down. So many more to read out at some stage. Many, many more. Now, as you can say, if you want to get involved here at Harbour Radio, as I always say, and sponsor a show like these lovely people do.
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0: And it will be, if you did get involved, it'd be absolutely fantastic, because what keeps us going is sponsorship. So please, please, please, if you can sponsor a show or an advert, please get in touch. Here we go. I'm not being arrested, don't worry. I might be later on. Right, going to do the championship. Could you believe this? At the moment in the championship, this would be great, wouldn't it? Queen's Park Rangers and Millwall, top of the league. Won't be great if you're a West Ham fan. Congratulations to West Ham United. I would just like to say that they've got, they reckon today, over 62,000 people going to their ground. That is just amazing. Go on, the Irons, let's hope you get back. We all want you back in the Premier League. You know that's where you belong. So let's hope the Irons can get back there. 62,000, they're going to set a championship record today. Anyway, Birmingham kick off against Bristol City in the early kickoff. I think Birmingham win that. Lincoln play Portsmouth. This is, to me, already a relegation battle. And let's see how Lincoln get on, because this is a game, as I said, they're a promoted team, and this is the type of game that you have to win. So let's hope Lincoln can, but I think that'd be a draw. Millwall, Norwich. Norwich needs to bounce back. If Millwall continue playing like they are, though, I think Norwich might struggle there. So I'm going to go for a home win. No one likes us. 2-0 Millwall. Blackburn Rovers, Middlesbrough. I think Middlesbrough would be too strong. I think they could be the team this year. Derby, Cardiff. Well, Derby, I think, will be too strong for Cardiff, but Derby. Preston North End versus Wolverhampton Wanderers. Wolves to win away there. Queen's Park Rangers, Bolton. Well, QPR got a flyer last week, so I'm going to go QPR. Southampton Stoke, I'm going to go for Southampton to get back on track and win that one. Swansea, Sheffield United. Well, I think that would be a draw. So I think Sheffield United will start with two draws, sadly, but I think that would be a draw. West Ham, Charlton, I'm going to go 5-1 to the Irons. I think it's going to be a rat today at the London Stadium. I think the Irons are going to go mad. I'm going to go for a 5-1 win to West Ham United at Charlton. And Wrexham, Watford, I'm going to go for a 2-2 draw there. But I think that would be a draw. But go on, the Irons. I fancy 62,000 people. And I think it's going to be a 5-1 rout. Right, it's time for this.

Right. Okay. Now, here we go. Happy birthday to Louis. And Louis is 10 today. And Harriet and Sam, mum and dad, and Lola, and Nanny Marie, she wants to wish you a happy birthday. And I want to wish you a happy birthday as well. And I think you're going to have a fantastic birthday. Well, I know you will. And I hope you have a great time, whatever you're doing. We will see you in a bit later on, before we head to Essex, for a very special birthday. And that is to Maisie, who turns 21 today. Oh, I don't know if it's today, actually, but she turns 21 soon. So we're having a birthday bash for her. And also, she's off to America. And she's going to go and live in Boston, which would be absolutely fantastic. And I wish her all the very best for that. And I think it will be a really great experience for her. And I know that everybody tonight will be wishing her well. And I will be there. And maybe even hit the decks a bit later on as well. But happy 21st to Maisie. And the fact that she's going to live in America, I'd like to wish her all the very best of that. And happy birthday again to Louis, who's 10 today. Oh, God, wouldn't it be lovely to be young again? This one's for you, Maisie, though. Living in America. I've done it. Your dad's done it. Everybody's done it. Have a great time. Let's hope, Louis, on your 10th birthday, you have a fantastic day, son. Happy birthday, Moses.

0: Yeah, happy birthday again to Louis, and happy birthday to Maisie, and good luck living in the States to the beautiful Maisie.
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8: Seriously, why not?
0: Right, I didn't play this last week. Got told off by my mum, so I better play it.
9: 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Did you know that 1 in 8 men get prostate cancer sometime in their life? If you're over 50, your brother or father had prostate cancer, or you're ethnically black Afro-Caribbean, you're at even higher risk. I don't want to alarm you, but wanted to highlight how important it is to get help if needed. GP services are open. Prostate cancer is not always life-threatening, but catching it early gives more options for treatment and even cure. If you're worried about changes to your body, such as an increased need to pass urine, increasing difficulty passing urine, passing blood in your urine, or a feeling that your bladder has not fully emptied, then these symptoms should not be ignored. It does not mean that you have prostate cancer, but you may need some further tests. I can reassure you that as a medical professional, we want to see you. Fortunately, most of the time it will turn out to be nothing serious, but these signs should not be ignored. If you're experiencing symptoms that are not normal for your routine, then please get in touch with your GP. GP surgeries are open, but most now operate a triage system. So when you make contact, be as specific as you can about the signs, symptoms and risks, which is very helpful to your doctor.
0: Yep, that's me. Right, I've had prostate cancer, and I know some other people are going through it, and I can't mention their names on the radio. But I've had prostate cancer. I had my prostate removed. My PSA level was up 8.9, and I ended up going for 18 biopsies. 15 of them were cancerous. So I got a PSA test, and that's how we realised that I had prostate cancer. And then I had, as I said, the biopsies. Then I had my prostate removed. Now, was that the right decision? Who knows? That was the decision I made. And then, unfortunately, the prostate was taken out, but the cancer didn't go. And I ended up having 25 hits or 20 hits of radiotherapy. And at this very moment, I sit here cancer-free. But, as I always say, at this moment, because you can never tell what's around the corner, but at this moment, I am cancer-free. So, but all I'd say to you, it does come with its difficulties. There are issues. Now, there's a show that I might be doing that I'm trying to convince Marie to do with me as well. We have a female doctor now

0: today, then I have done my job. So please, please, please, please do me a favour. It's a silent killer in men. Go get a check.
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0: Yeah, so that's it. So hopefully we're going to be on with her at some stage. I will let you know. Right, I'm going to play a song. It's from a musical. It might be a bit long, but I do need the bathroom. I've got David coming on at 10:30. I've still got to go through League One, League Two. I still can't find out why are all the National League games kicking off at 12:30. We've got Gorson in the FA Cup. We've got Wrexham in the league. No great for, game for Great Yarmouth for last off today. Here we go. Oh, 5 minutes. I'll be back.

0: tune. Well, have you not seen Hairspray the movie? You've got to watch it. It's brilliant.
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0: Ooh, I like it. Ooh, go Big Nev. Right, Doncaster play bounces down in a very much a Yorkshire derby. They are a drive and a wedge away from each other. That'd be a good game. I've got Doncaster to win that one, sadly. Me old mate from Barnsley, Paul, will be upset about that. Luton to play Notts County. Go on, Luton to go strong. I fancy them this year. I fancy them to win at home today. And if they don't, Andy's going to kill me for that. AFC Wimbledon take on Reading. Going to go for a home win for Wimbledon. Bromley Cambridge, good starts for both of these teams, but I think that'd be a draw. Leicester Burton, Leicester will beat Burton at home today. I suppose that's a bit of a local derby as well. Burton's in the Midlands. Milton Keynes play Huddersfield today. Huddersfield will win that. Peterborough, Mansfield, fancy Peterborough and Mansfield to have a draw. Stevenage, Oxford, going to go for a home win there. Stockport, Blackpool, home win. Wigan, Leighton Orient. I've got Leighton Orient have a bad start. I think Wigan will win that. And Wickham versus Plymouth Argyle will be a home win. League 2 is Bristol Rovers versus Newport County. Bristol Rovers will win that. Salford, Chesterfield. Now, both of these teams have got off to a bad start, but I fancy Salford to win that one. Walsall, Grimsby, home win. Colchester, Roldan, 3 o'clock kickoff. I was going to worry about the traffic. I'll go down the A12, but it's only Colchester. I think that'll be a home win. Grimsby versus Northampton Town. Crewe versus Northampton Town. I'm going for a home win. Eccleston versus Accrington Stanley. Wow, that's got to be a journey. Well, let's find out how far that is. That has got to be a journey, that one, for the Accrington One family that are going. Fleetwood versus Gillingham. Oh, I'm going to go for a draw there. Fleetwood versus Gillingham, home win. Port Vale Tranmere, home win. Rochdale Crawley, home win. Rotherham York, fancy York to get a point there. That'd be a draw. Shrewsbury Barnet, fancy that would be a Shrewsbury win. Swindon Cheltenham would be a home win. There you go. That's all the league games today. We've got the National League. There's loads in the National League, and they're all kicking off at 12:30, and I've still not found out why. No one's told me. 07942 641074. If you know why all the national leagues are kicking off at 12:30, I don't. Which is a bit bad as a sports representative, really, isn't it? So I do apologise, but I don't know why they're all kicking off at 12:30. So we'll try and find out between now and the end of show. Sunday, as I said, I've done the Premier League games on Sunday. Championship, West Brom, Burnley. I think West Brom will be too strong for them. So we've got FA Cup games today, as I said. And in midweek as well, I've got a show on Monday night. And in week, we've got League Cup action. And I'll be looking through all of that in my show next week as well. We've got League Cup on Tuesday. We've got League Cup on Wednesday. There is European football as well. That is second round playoffs. I'll be looking through all of that. And then obviously next Friday is Crystal Palace in Man City. And we've got loads of Premier League games as well. And it's great to have the Premier League back. Absolutely fantastic. A few more I'll read out. Rupi, I used to present with. He's gone Arsenal, Man City, Chelsea, Spurs. Holt, Ipswich, Fulham to go down. Albert. Well, wow, it's such a great show, the old boy. A mad Gorston fan, Albert.
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0: Arsenal, Chelsea, Man City, Man United, Hull, Ipswich, Coventry to go down, Spurs to do the League Cup and FA Cup double. Tom, my nephew's got involved, Chelsea, Spurs for the FA Cup, League Cup, Arsenal, Man City, Chelsea, Liverpool, Ipswich, Hull and Fulham to go down. Garen, the Hotel King, Liverpool, Arsenal, Chelsea, Man United, Relegate, Sunderland, Hull, Ipswich, Man United for the FA Cup, Villa for the League Cup. Dave Kidd, used to be my dad's old ghostwriter. Arsenal, Chelsea, Liverpool, Man United, Sunderland, Coventry and Hull to go down. And Man City for the FA Cup, League Cup, Spurs, James from Wrexham, the chairman. Man City, Arsenal, Villa, Brighton, he's gone. Hull, Ipswich, Forest to go down. Liverpool for the FA Cup and Bournemouth for the League Cup. Right, that only leaves me now. about another eight to do. I'll do them a bit later on. We've got David coming up for a bit of horse racing, which would be lovely. Thank you to Big Nev. He does all these shows. Look, all these
4: shows. I have no idea what we talk about.
0: He's here on a Friday night and all. Mix it up, Nev.
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0: Get down the building. Thank you to Big Nev for giving me the opportunity of being on the radio as always. Absolutely fantastic. Love being here. Right, I'm going to go through the horse racing with David Neck, then back football. Between then and now, if anybody can tell me, why are the National League games all kicking off at 12:30? It's not a quiz. I don't know. I really don't know. And as I said, no game locally for Lowestoft today. They haven't got a game. No game for Great Yarmouth. If you want to go and watch a league game, Wroxham are at home against Walthamstow. They kick off at 3 o'clock. And Goulston are at home in the FA Cup today. If you want to go and watch them, they kick off. And I know it's a 3 o'clock kickoff, but I've lost my page because I'm having a few problems. I know they're at home. It's a 3 o'clock kickoff. So if you get a chance to go over and watch Goulston, it's at the Wellesley. They're not back at their old ground yet, but they're in FA Cup action. Amazing, isn't it? Don't you just love the fact that the FA Cup kicks off already? And there's so many games up and down the country. I'm just looking through the list. Goulston are against Middleton Town today. Middleton Town. They play today. Looking through some of the fixtures, I've played at some of these places. It's great. You know, Concord United away at Histon. Played against them. Oh, the FA Cup, doesn't it just bring back family memory? I remember we played in a 2-2 draw at Witton Town against Bishop Stortford, which was a great result for us at the time. And then we had the replay on a Wednesday night at Bishop Stortford, but I went to Ibiza instead. Oh, no, it weren't Ibiza. Lansbury. All to be young again.

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1: Mr. Greaves, I presume.
2: Good morning, David. How are you? Let me just play your theme tune. Bit of Bonanza to get everybody woke up.
1: Is that it?
2: There you go. Bit of Bonanza for you.
1: Wonderful.
2: Is the
1: phone working today, or do you want me to ring back the same time next week?
2: No, you're all good. You're all good. Let's go, buddy. How are you? Yeah. You well? How's the north of England?
1: Yeah, fine. Everything's fine. The weather's changed, but everything's fine.
2: Good, good, good. Right, and hopefully you'll be back down south soon, and I'll be seeing you for a little glass of Rioja.
1: Yeah, a couple of weeks' time.
2: Look forward to it.
1: Back down to the warm, sunny climes of Great Yarmouth.
2: Look forward to seeing you. Right, David.
1: Back to all those places I love to go.
2: Exactly. And we love having you, David, and we love having you.
1: That's very kind.
2: No problem.
1: Right, what am I doing on your programme today?
2: You're doing the ITV7, please, David.
1: Oh, goodness me. Okay. Well, that's not what I was expecting, but we'll give it a try anyway.
2: You are a gig.
1: Is Andy the dog with you?
2: No, Andy the dog isn't with me. He's at the Saturday off. He's at home listening. His beloved Luton are playing at 12:30, so I think he'll be watching that on television.
1: Okay. Morning, Andy the dog. If you're
2: morning,
1: listening.
2: Andy the dog.
1: Right, these horses you want to talk about.
2: Yes.
1: We will start, shall we, at York in the 150.
2: Yes, we will.
1: I mean, this is one of the most difficult days to pick winners.
2: I agree, yeah.
1: The year. I think the Irish might have a good day today.
2: Yep.
1: I have a feeling this might be the day of the Shamrock somehow. So here we go. Two or three I've picked out in the first race. You've got this Hankalo, number 11, of Carl Burke's down the road at Midland. I mean, this was third in the 2000 Guineas, French 2000 Guineas, didn't stay in the French Derby. It's only had three runs. Maybe they thought that this horse is better than it's turned out. But that one, I think it's worth considering. One of the top you've got is Damasus, haven't you? But that's top rated. But trouble is, Godson's horses aren't running as well as a lot of other trainers' horses. So I think we might give that one a bit of a miss. Persica, now that's number 7. That always runs okay, doesn't it?
2: Yeah.
1: That's always got a chance. But the one that I fancy in this one is Irish. It's number 10, Garion.
2: Yeah, it's a favourite, 10-3 favourite at the moment.
1: Yeah, well, it wasn't a favourite, but obviously other people are thinking the same as me. I mean, this is a Group 3 winner in Ireland. Finished good second at Goodwood the other day. And, I mean, the fact that Lions has brought it across, I think this is a good improving horse. And I mean, every tip one would give today, one... You're not going to get me saying I think this is going to win. But I think you've got a good... That's an each-way chance.
2: It's about 4-1 at the moment.
1: Yeah, well, you put each-ways in doubles. Each-way doubles.
2: Yeah,
1: and
2: yeah.
1: 2 4-1s. And, you know, you've got a decent bet.
2: You do.
1: So that's where I would put my money if I had the money to put it somewhere.
2: Okay.
1: Yes, did I put that right?
2: You did indeed, my darling. You did indeed.
1: Oh,
2: and then we go.
1: That.
2: Then we go.
1: Stop
2: to,
1: that, darling.
2: Oh, you are, my darling. Then you go to Chester, I believe.
1: Right, we're going to Chester. This is a real anybody's race. This one is. I mean, the form of Asuka, number 6.
2: Yeah, and Billy's gone up to ride it as well, hasn't he?
1: Yeah, I mean, the fact he's there rather than at York, you must say. You know, he's going there expecting to ride a couple of winners. That's obviously the standout horse. 4 wins in the last 5 runs.
2: Yeah, I can't see anybody beating that.
1: Well, you got this number 10, this Roskilin, yeah? It's never won a race, but, you know, it's going down and down and down the weights, and it's got a good draw. It's on number, and the draw is so important at Chester, as you know.
2: Yeah, yeah.
1: If you're out by the wall on the outside,
2: yep,
1: it's very difficult. The one I think is worth having in each bet, way bet, is neither of those.
2: Okay.
1: It's number 4. Richard Hughes's horses are in good form.
2: Whipcracker.
1: Whipcracker, yeah. I think at a price, that is a good each way bet. I don't know what it is on your screen right now.
2: It's 9-1.
1: Oh, there you go. Put that in an each way double with Gary on, and if they come in the first three, you've got a half decent bet there.
2: Yep.
1: So that's where I would look. I mean, the one, it does stand out. 4 wins out of 5, Asuka. It's not exactly a cracking race, but...
2: No, exactly.
1: 9-1 each way is probably better.
2: And then we go back to York, I believe.
1: We do. We go back to York and back to the Irish, I think. I mean, I've marked 4 looking in the paper in the last 10 minutes. There's Mythical... I mean, Balding's horses have been winning everything, haven't they?
2: That's what I fancy.
1: And you've got Wazin Murphy on board Mythical Day.
2: That's what I fancy.
1: Won its last 2. You've got Infrad, that's probably, I mean, 2 wins out of 4 this year is probably improving. Mr. Haggis, the Yorkshireman, top rated. But there's 2 Irish horses in there, you know. I mean, Dermot, that number 13, Dermot Wells.
2: Bay of the Stars.
1: Bay of Stars. It's in the Frankel colours, you know. Mm-hmm. The colours that has carried all before it this week. I mean, he used to bring some cracking horses over from Ireland years ago, and he doesn't come over that often. And the fact that he's brought this one over to this race, I think you should take notice of that. But the other one, of course, is the top one, Limestone. And I think this is a really strong fancy. I mean, Joseph O'Brien's becoming a cracking trainer. I mean, Limestone won its first 3 races this year, won Queen's Bars at Ascot. Then he went and ran in a Group 1 at France. And look who the jockey is.
2: Yeah, Ryan Robb. Well, I'll tell you here now, you can have Limestone for your £5 challenge, and I'm going to have Mystical Bay.
1: Okay. Well, actually, I'd earmarked another race for the
2: Okay. Well, I'll go with you then.
1: If you'll just leave that one with me, and then
2: I'm so sorry,
1: you'll realise the irony of my choice.
2: Okay, darling. Right. Let's go. Where are we off to next?
1: So I think Limestone and Bay of Stars are the 2 that you should.
2: Yeah, I think so as well. Yeah.
1: I think the Irish are going to win that race.
2: Okay, we'll see.
1: We'll see indeed. Then we go to Chester. Now, Chester, you've got this Lazy Griff trained again down the road by Charlie Johnson. This horse ran well in the Derby, in the Irish Derby last year.
2: Mm-hmm.
1: And of course, it's had 3 runs this year, won and not a terribly clever race. And maybe that horse is not quite as good as I thought it was going to be. So you then look at By the Brook.
2: Yep.
1: Charlie Appleby, remember how his horses didn't run very well at Ascot and all the rest of it. In the last fortnight, he's had 27 runners and he's had 12 winners.
2: Wow.
1: So his horses are flying. And
2: Billy's on it as well, isn't he?
1: Yeah. Because he rides for Appleby now. I think he'll be the next Godolphin number 1 jockey.
2: I think he will, yeah.
1: And this horse ran in a similar sort of race, okay, at Beverley, but a similar sort of standard. I think By the Book is the one, because I can't see anything in any of the others, and I just have a feeling that Lazy Griff is not as good a horse as they probably thought it was.
2: Okay, okay.
1: So, if one wants to be a little confident, then I'm a little confident about By the Brook.
2: Okay. Then we go back to York, don't we?
1: We go back to York. And, of course, the same thing happens again. Noble speech, noble speech, Appleby.
2: Yeah, exactly.
1: Yeah, William Buick, top rated. I mean, this horse is absolute class.
2: My tip for the day is in this.
1: Yeah, well,
2: I've gone for 10 Bob Tony.
1: Yeah, well, you actually tipped that a little while ago, didn't you?
2: I did indeed. Yeah, I've stuck with it.
1: Yeah, won at Ascot.
2: Yep.
1: But you see, Noble Speech has won 5 Group 1s. Okay, it didn't run very well at Ascot, but, you know, none of Appleby's horses ran very well at Ascot. And then, of course, up the top, you've got Lake Forest. Now, this is a good Haggis horse. It's run in 2 7 furlong races this year, and it's won both of them. Both those 4 runs and those 2 wins, they were over 7 furlongs like today. I mean, the irony of this race is last year I kept tipping this Flora of Bermuda and it kept coming second, third, or whatever.
2: Yeah.
1: And we've seen it form this year. It's run 4 times and won 3 of them. Can you believe it? And last year I kept saying it's surely going to win this time. It's surely going to win this time. Well, it's certainly done the business this year. But there we go. I think Notable, you know, you've got to find one to beat Notable Speech. I mean, this horse is class. This is a class animal. It's 5 Group 1 wins. You can't beat that, can you?
2: Yep, well, you can't, but we'll see. We'll wait and see.
1: So what's you're in your 10 Bob Tony, aren't you?
2: Yeah, yeah. I've done it earlier in the week. I've got about 4 to 5 to 1 now. I think I've got 8s on it. And I just thought, you know, 8 to 1. It's an each way. I've done it each way. Obviously, it's an each way play for me. I always try and look for a bit of value. It's now, according to the Racing Post, it's 4 to 1. I probably wouldn't have touched it at 4 to 1. Your old favourite's in there as well. Flora Bermuda's in there as well. So, you know, we'll see what happens, as they say.
1: Yeah.
2: And then we've got the big one. We need to follow the 335. This is one of the biggest races of the year, isn't it?
1: This is the one everybody wants to win after the Derby.
2: Yeah, I know. The Ebor.
1: Mr. Mullins has won 2 of the last 3 runnings of this.
2: I think 300 grand to the winner, isn't it? Yeah.
1: Yeah, he loves this race. Can you imagine a top jumps trainer?
2: I know.
1: 2 out of 3 runs.
2: And it's a great name, and it's an Elvis name, and it love me tender.
1: But you see, this, you know, if ever a horse has been laid out for a race, it's this one.
2: Yeah, I know.
1: This horse has come over from Germany.
2: Yeah.
1: It won 2 races in Germany, and then really well at Chantilly in France last year. Hasn't run since.
2: I know.
1: 299 days.
2: I know.
1: It's been laid out, so it's got, so it didn't win and go up in the weights. This is a joke. It's got the same colours.
2: Yep.
1: As horses that have won it. These races in the last 2 years.
2: Yeah, and you've got William Buick on it. You've got a great jockey in it, and yeah.
1: It's obvious.
2: It's not. I'm not going to back it at 3 to 1, though. You know what I'm saying?
1: No, but I mean, that's, look at the money that's gone on. He's got another one in this. You know, Mr. Hollywood.
2: Yeah, I know. He's got Safi Osborne's on it as well.
1: Yeah,
2: 18 to 1.
1: Well,
2: I'd rather back that.
1: Yeah, and what does that do? It wins on the flat and then goes to Galway and wins over hurdles.
2: Yeah,
1: I mean, this is his backup in case anything goes wrong with Love Me Tender.
2: Yeah.
1: But you see, number 17, when it didn't run very well last time, Class Leader, but the time before it ran at York and won very, very easily.
2: I've done that.
1: And everybody said, what a cracking horse this is.
2: I've done that in a double with the other one, Mystic Bay.
1: Have you?
2: Yeah, I've done that in a double.
1: And then you got Emit.
2: Yeah, I know. With Ryan Moore on it as well.
1: Ryan Moore and Joseph O'Brien. And there's one other. And there's one other that unquestionably has been laid out for this race. Finished like an express train last time. I don't think it's won yet this year. Number 15. Bailey of B.
2: Oh, okay. Yeah, that's good 18 to 1. That is. It's right out there.
1: If there's going to be a surprise
2: number
1: in
2: 15,
1: this race today, I think it's going to be number 15.
2: Okay.
1: So there you are. There's 5. They're all going to They're all out to win it.
2: I know.
1: But it's a matter of which one that does.
2: And then we've got one left in the ITV7, haven't we? The 16-10, is that 4-10?
1: Yeah, but don't ignore number 15, Belly of A. Not at that price. This thing's been laid out to for this race, just like Love Me Tender has. But maybe number 15's got more potential.
2: Okay.
1: Right, to the last race. Now, it was only a few days ago that you said, winner, winner, chicken dinner on your
2: Air Force phone. One, yeah.
1: And you backed a horse called Air Force One. And Air Force One is in 4:10. So I thought it would be appropriate that that could be your £5 challenge against
2: okay.
1: you today.
2: Yes.
1: And I've got to find one that'll stuff yours.
2: Yes. Thank you.
1: Okay. So what are we going to look at? You've got Evening Saigon, number 4. Won the Stewards' Cup, so that's no monkey.
2: Mm-hmm.
1: You've got number 1, Strathnoon. Which was 3rd here on Wednesday, like yours won on Wednesday, and runner-up in the Stewards' Cup. You got Dance in the Storm, which is a Balding Murphy horse again that wins races. But I'm going to put a very Red Spell Danger, the lovely big northern horse down the bottom. But I think the problem with that one is this is a much better race than what it's... Well, not much better, but a better race than I've been running
2: So
1: again.
2: Which one are you going for?
1: No, I haven't even mentioned it.
2: Oh, right.
1: Number 12.
2: Really?
1: There's a horse called Tocca Madeira. Tocca Madeira has been running really well without winning. And I just have a feeling that today it's a good each-way bet. And it's a good one to put up against Air Force One.
2: Okay, I look forward to taking £5 off.
1: I don't think you will.
2: Right, we'll see. We'll see.
1: I think you're brimming with confidence.
2: Well, I am.
1: I might suggest it is overconfidence.
2: Okay, well, you're £15 up, so I look forward to being only £10 up next week.
1: You keep quoting these numbers on the radio.
2: I know.
1: I'm never convinced that you're actually telling the truth.
2: Well, who knows? Right, so...
1: Right, here we go.
2: And you've got to give me your nap of the day as well.
1: Well, we ain't doing... See, the last one won last Saturday.
2: I know it did.
1: Yeah, back right at the end, 5-2 to 6-4. In fact, I was looking... I write them down just to see how they get on. I think 11 out of my last 16 naps have won.
2: I know, you'll get a job at the racing post.
1: Can't be bad for someone who doesn't know what they're talking about. It's only doing it for a bit of a laugh.
2: Have you found that house in Malaysia yet?
1: What?
2: Have you found our house in Malaysia yet?
1: House in Malaysia. I tell you, I'm looking. Not in Malaysia, yes, but Sarawak, as you know, where I was when I was 21 years old.
2: It's probably changed a bit.
1: Yeah, oh, it's amazing there, living in longhouses and doing all the naughty things we used to do.
2: All right. What's your
1: name? Right, anyway, I was going to nap a horse called a Cooler in the 140. Just to keep it going, because you know I always feel it's better to back a winner
2: yes,
1: than a 21 loser. And I was going to give a Cooler in the 140 at the Cara, Joseph O'Brien's, but the thing has been backed into even money already.
2: It has, yeah.
1: Yeah, so I suppose that really, that'll win.
2: Okay, well, that can be your nap. There's nothing wrong with that. Someone puts £20 on, they get £20 back plus their stake.
1: So we won't have that one.
2: Oh, okay.
1: And then I looked at an Arctic Voyage in the 4:52 at Newton Abbott. Now, you might think, why has he picked that? You see that one?
2: Hold on a minute. I'm
1: 4:52 at Newton Abbott.
2: Yep.
1: Now, this man, Blake, who you've trained, who you've hardly ever heard of, he's actually got about 40% strike rate at Newton Abbott. And this Harry Reid, who's riding it, he's ridden it 4 times, won on it 3 times, and been second once. So I was very tempted to take the easy route and go for that. But
2: Okay. Today
1: I'm going to be brave, and I'm not going to tip some short price horse, and I think I'm going to go in the 225 at York, number 1, Limestone.
2: Okay, the 2:25 at York, number one, Limestone.
1: And the hope that it beats Bay of Stars, who I think is...
2: Okay.
1: Well, the name Weld. Yeah, I mean that...
2: So your nap is...
1: Used to be...
2: Limestone.
1: Brian many years ago, didn't he?
2: Your nap is Limestone.
1: He had the fabulous horses. So there we go. That's the best I can do for you today.
2: No, thank you very much,
1: and
2: as always.
1: I'm sorry you're so lonely in the studio today, but time will pass.
2: I look
1: just
2: forward...
1: Keep talking to your listeners and exactly. All will be well.
2: I look forward to seeing you very soon. Thank you very much
1: couple
2: for that,
1: weeks.
2: Dave.
1: Couple of weeks. Buy me some fish and chips.
2: Look forward to it. Take good care of yourself, David. I shall call you in the week. Look forward
1: bye-bye.
2: Bye-bye. Thank you again to David for that. Absolutely brilliant going through today's racing. I'll be looking at, a song, I'll be looking at the golf, the rugby union. Great game of rugby union today on all the other sports. But please listen to this. This is very important.
3: 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Then they drown. But if they just float until the cold water shock has passed, then they'll have a far better chance of staying alive.
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2: We don't want to be waking up to any bad news where people have lost their lives at the coast. It's happening too often. I was in the sea last week. I know I didn't get harpooned, quite fortunately. Came close. But I will say one thing. I am quite a big fella, and that sea was pushing me around. So if you're taking children down to the beach, please, please be careful.
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2: They are great. They did my windows for me at the house, and they were fantastic. Beat all the prices and everybody else that wanted to try and do the job. So if you want it, go on Amber Home's website. They're absolutely fantastic and will do a great job for you. Right. I've got cricket, I've got golf, I've got rugby union, rugby league, bit of boxing, the rest of the football. Few more predictions to read out, but I'm here for another hour. The 2 hours have just flown by. Bit of Donna Summer. Boom.

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Celia's tip, Andy's tip, my tips are up next. Lies about it. Ooh, rules in life. Get someone sneaking. What a tune. Round the corner. Could that someone be Mac the Knife?

0: Back in town.
1: Back in town.
0: Dum, dum, dum.
1: Back out, old back is back.
0: Wow. Right, Andy's got involved. Look, my good friend Andy from the Dog Tracks got involved. He says, good morning, Anne. My dog tips today are as follows. The 817, he's gone for swift deposit. Depot. That is trap 6. 856, he's gone for good twilight. Trap 4. 1022, Chelma Charm. Chelm's Charm. And that's trap 2. So 817, trap 6. 8:56, trap 4, 10:22, trap 2. His horse tip is at 3 o'clock, and he's gone for Florida Bermuda in the 3 o'clock at York. And he says apparently all National League games are off at 12:30 today for TV reasons. Beauty Sealer's got involved, one of the loveliest people you'll ever meet in the world. She's got involved today. She sends me a tip every week. She always has a little bit of theme to it. So today's theme, because it's at Newmarket, and her tip is in the 244, and she's so great, it's unreal. It's got a chart, so I said, hello, my lovely. Tomorrow's based on the news today and the impending return of the prodigal prince. I'm going for Royal Bodyguard in the 244. How great is she? Royal Bodyguard in the 244. She's going for that because the prodigal prince is returning. He's coming. Harry's back.
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0: Yeah, I'm back Monday night.
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0: Thanks to Andy for sending in. Thanks, Celia, for sending in her tips. Well, thank you for getting involved today. I'm here for another 55 minutes, and then I'm going back home, and then I'm off to sunny Essex. Wendy messaged it. To thank me, to say thank you very much for promoting the ladies' hockey, which I'm more than welcome. If you want to get involved with ladies' hockey, go on Facebook and the beautiful Wendy will be there. It's yarmouthhockey.co.uk, Yarmouth Hockey on Facebook, and you'll see you can basically get in touch with Wendy. Right, there's a bit of golf going on all around the world at the moment. Live Golf, this might be one of their last ever events. What's going on with that? Who knows? But at the moment, Richard Tees leading at 11 under par. Thomas Dietrich's up there at 10 under as well. Dustin Johnson's 10 under as well. Lee Westwood's 9. Joachim Nimwam's 9 under as well. And Cameron Smith's 9 under. There's good names up at that leaderboard. Richard Brand's 7 under. Bubba Watson's 8 under. I don't know. No one really knows what's going to happen to Live Golf. So it's going to be interesting, if you're a golf fan, what will be happening over the next few months with that. In the European PGA Tour, there's one of the big events going on at the moment. It's the BMW Championship just outside in New York, I believe. Wyndham Clark is 12 under, Gary Wood 11, JJ Spawn 10, Sung Ji Yim. Oh, good at them, aren't I? The old Song Ji Yim. I love a Song Ji Yim. Their number is 9 under. Chris Copper 9 under. Colin Morikawa 7 under. The closest Brit of all is Rory McIlroy, who's 7 under. Well done, Rory. Showing a bit more form than he did before. Justin Rose is 4 under. He's up there as well. Matt Fitzpatrick, the old boy from Sheffield, he's 3 under as well. So that's your golf roundup, really. In the men's golf, as I said, DP World Tour as well is going at the moment. Matthew Southgate is 4 under. Matthew Jordan is 4 under. That's at NEOX Championship. That's at Trampt International Links. That's currently going at the moment as well. So loads going on. Patrick Reed's up there, the American. He's plus one at the moment. So loads of golf going on, and all the news about Live will be out and about. What's going to happen there? Will Live Golf continue? That's the big thing. No one knows. So it all starts today, and the reason why the 12:30 kickoffs are, I found out. I did wonder when I was scrolling down today, the 12:30 kickoff in the National League, Boston Aldrinham, Carlisle Hornchurch. Long way for the boys from Hornchurch to go. Eastleigh, Scunthorpe, Forest Green, Boreham, Halifax, Tamworth, Harrogate Barrow, Kidderminster, Aldershot, Sullivan Motors versus Southend, who are running wild at the moment. Good side, Southend. Sutton versus Hartlepool, Woking versus Fleetwood, Worthing versus Wellstone. At the moment, the table looks like this. Harrogate, top, Hornchurch, Sutton, Southend, Hartlepool. They've all played two games, and Forest Green are up there as well. Let's hope Southend can do it. The reason why they're kicking off at 12:30 today is all down basically to television. That's what it's all down to. The old TV have asked them to. I should imagine there'd be a few probably on BT and places like that.
2: 5, 4, 3, 2, 1, go. You're only supposed to blow the bloody doors off.
0: You are. A couple of people got in touch. Wendy went for Man United, Arsenal, Liverpool, Chelsea. She's gone Liverpool to win the FA Cup, Chelsea to win the League Cup. She's gone Hull, Ipswich, Bournemouth to go down. Ray got in touch. Man City to win it, Arsenal, Man United, Chelsea. Villa to win the FA Cup, Man City to win the League Cup. Leeds, Coventry and Crystal Palace to go down. Mitzi got in touch. Arsenal, Man United, Man City. Villa to win the FA Cup, Crystal Palace to win the League Cup, Ipswich, Hull and Bournemouth to go down. Harry got involved. Chelsea to win the league, Arsenal, Man City, Spurs, City to win the FA Cup, Arsenal to win the League Cup, Ipswich, Hull and Fulham to go down. Wow. Let's get a bit of this going.

0: join me Saturday morning, Greavesy, for my sports breakfast show, 9 a.m. till midday, for all the sports news all around the country, all locally. Me, for your full English breakfast, Greavesy. What a way to start a Saturday morning.
1: Oh, still got the sniffles. My throat survived that, hasn't it? Which is good news. Ba-bam! Right, teams to win today. West Ham versus Charlton. I'm going for West Ham. Right, teams to win today. West Ham versus Charlton. I'm going for West Ham. Derby versus Cardiff. Gone for Derby.

a little bit of rugby union. Right. Okay, it's a massive game today. If you know anything about your rugby today, right, there is a game that is absolutely probably one of the best games you'll ever see. And I don't know, I won't be able to watch it, sadly, but if you are at home, I think it'll be on Sky. It's South Africa against New Zealand. Probably the two best teams, the two teams that have won more World Cups than anybody. And there's three tests in South Africa. And it's always, always probably one of the best games you'll see. So if you get a chance to watch it, it is going to be a great game. Now, I know a lot of South Africans, and I know that a lot of the pubs around West London today, they'll be fighting over the TV control to make sure they get the rugby on. It should be a fantastic game. If you get a chance to watch it, it will be absolutely brilliant. I'm telling you here and now. So, South Africa versus New Zealand, 10 past four this afternoon. Trust me, if you get a chance to watch that, that is one game that you should try and watch. It is absolutely sensational stuff. They're touring South Africa at the moment, so there's three tests in total. So they're playing three tests every Saturday. So if you get a chance, that'd be brilliant. Don't forget, the first week of September, the international, the Premier League starts again. So in rugby as well. So I'll be looking at all of that. Probably get H involved in that because he knows about his rugby. So we'll probably get Harry up for that one or even get him to phone him. So that's it. So that's your rugby union to look at. Last two to read out, I think. Lynn went for Liverpool, Arsenal, Man City, Man United, Chelsea to win the FA Cup. She went for Brighton to win the League Cup. And she went for Hull, Forest and Leeds to go down. And last but not Gemma texted in late. Arsenal, Liverpool. She probably texted in after the Arsenal result yesterday. Arsenal, Liverpool, Spurs, Man City. Liverpool to win the FA Cup. League Cup, Spurs to go down Ipswich, Coventry and Hull. There you go. Loads of people's opinion. It's absolutely brilliant that you got involved. And as for your rugby union news, as I said, if you get a chance to watch that game today, it is absolutely fantastic. I'll try and get the team news for you for the Man United Hull game. There's also a bit of a Grand Prix going on F1 as well. Going to look back at the cricket. Great result for England over beating Pakistan over two or three days. Not so great if you bought a ticket for the fourth day.

0: 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I'll give you some afternoon delight, 4 till 6.
1: 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Mayo is one of my favourite desserts, afternoon delight. 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
1: Yeah, Barry Show's great. One of the few people that saw my dad play as well. I spoke to, had him in once on a Monday night. He popped in, ended up having a chat with him, and he told me about how he actually saw my dad play. Now, interestingly, overnight, Amanda Scenario retained her WBA and WBO featherweight belt. Now, you might think, why is he talking about ladies boxing? It was a narrow majority decision against Argentina Luciana Manzura. First title fight to be streamed live on TikTok. So, you know, these streaming sites, TikTok, you know, Facebook, Instagram, you know, TikTok, all of these will slowly start to creep into the boxing world and the sports world. Netflix, for instance, you know, they've now got some some fights where you can only watch on Netflix. So TikTok, and I reckon it hasn't got the figures out yet. One site reckons there was over 3.5 million viewers alone that watched the fight on TikTok, but there's no figures out. But I just thought it's ironic that some of these streaming sites now are 3.4 million viewers on TikTok. So there you go. Now, I don't know if that's good. I don't know if that's bad. But the point I'm trying to make is it looks like a lot of these streaming sites now are going for boxing to start with, but it will creep into other sports. Now, the Joshua fight versus Fury doesn't look like it's going to happen. Tyson Fury says the fight advantage doesn't look like it's going to happen. A verbal trade against the British rival, promoter Eddie Hearn, posted on the site. The pair have been expected to meet in November in one of the biggest fights in British history, but uncertainty over where the bout will take place has cast fresh deal out. Now, Joshua wants to fight in England, which I understand. Rumour has it Fury wants to fight in America and Madison Square Gardens because of Netflix, because he's signed a big deal with Netflix. He's got programmes on it about home with the Furies. I mean, I'd rather watch paint dry, but so anyway, I'd rather watch paint dry than these two fight, to be honest with you. But the reason why I'm saying it again, more streaming. There's obviously a row over who gets the television rights, who gets what, and obviously Fury wants it fought in America, prime time, so that basically the streaming sites can get it. So keep your eye out for that one, whether that'll happen. It should have happened 10 years ago, and I don't really give a monkey's uncle, I can't swear on the radio, if it does happen, because to be honest with you here and now, it's not a fight. Two 40-odd-year-old men, or I don't know if they're both 40, but it might be nearly 40. How old are they? Oh, it doesn't say. But they're at a certain age where basically you got to think to yourself, do we really want to watch it? I don't, that is for sure. Back Monday night.
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1: Right, this guy does a breakfast show every morning, and I sit in at least once a week for him.

0: 2 weeks ago, I sat in for him Thursday, Friday. Last week, I did Wednesday for him. I'll probably be doing Wednesday or Thursday for him this week as well. That's 7 till 10. I try and help out because it's 5 mornings a week. Isn't too easy to do. This woman's back tomorrow. She's absolutely fantastic.
1: Wake up slow, pour that coffee, and join me, Emma, every Sunday morning from 10 till 12 for Emma's Romance Rewind. 2 whole hours of the greatest love songs. Whether you're head over heels, in love, missing someone special, or just love a good old classic, I'll take you back through the soundtrack of romance. So tune in to Harbour Radio 107.4 FM, the voice of the community.
0: Yeah, if you get a chance to listen, great show. Oh, a little bit of Jamuna.

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All right, cricket. Great news yesterday. England won the first test under Joe Root, beating Pakistan. England were 409 all out in their first innings. A good knock by Brook, 91 again, 66 from Root, 73 from Cox. So a good knock by various players. No one getting 100. Pakistan in their first innings were all out for 174. And in their second innings, they were all out for 135. So a convincing wicket for England. The good news for England cricket was Robson took three, Archer took three, and Tung took three. So they're sharing the wickets around. So good news for English cricket there. Back on track. Excuse me, just the old throat's kicking in again. So the next test is at Lord's, kicks off on the 27th, which is next Thursday, this Thursday coming. And then we've got another test against Pakistan in September. And then we're playing some 2020s against Sri Lanka and some one days to finish the series off. I'm not too sure where we're touring in December. I'll find all that out for you. We're playing loads of games against Australia, one day in England, because I think it's the ICC trophy as well. So I'll be looking at that. Let's get the test cricket out of the way first. I say second test kicks off next Thursday against Pakistan at Lords. I should imagine they get a full house down there as well. I'll be looking at the F1 next. I've only got 20 minutes left, so I'm going to play you another song. I'm going to look at the F1 next and then recap all the football. Don't forget that rugby game will be fantastic. If you get a chance to watch that, that'll be one of the highlights of the weekend. Trust me, don't miss it. South Africa versus New Zealand kicks off at 4:10. That will be brilliant. Oh, let's play this one. I used to sing this. I sang this with my daughter Madeline. Here we go.

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0: Yep, that's the Thunderbirds tune. That weren't supposed to come on. Ah! Typical me. This is supposed to play.
1: Everyone who falls into cold water has the same instinct, to swim hard. But cold water shock can make them gasp uncontrollably and breathe in water. Then they drown. But if they just float until the cold water shock has passed, then they'll have a far better chance of staying alive.
0: Yeah, I played that because at the end of the day, really simple. You've got to be careful out there on the sea. And, you know, I keep saying it, high tides this afternoon at 4:30 around this area. So just be careful. Low tides at 11:15 at night. You shouldn't be in the sea at that time, right? Anyway, so just be careful, all right? We don't want any more bad news. Sick and tired of it. Right, I've got about another 10 minutes left. So, you know, I hope you've enjoyed the show. It's been my pleasure to be here. And what I'm going to talk about now is I'm going to talk about Spurs, one of Dad's old club. And I think they've got a chance this season of doing quite well, because if you look at the start they've got Brentford away today. Okay, that's not an easy start, right? But you wouldn't say that Brentford are one of the top teams, would you? You wouldn't go, wow, we've got to play Brentford away. That's going to be tough. You wouldn't say that, would you, really? So I think Brentford away today, they get a draw. They then play Charlton in the League Cup, they beat them. Then they're at home against Newcastle, then beat them. They go away to Forest, and I think they'll beat them. And then they've got Everton at home, and I think they'll beat them. So really, I think Spurs have got a chance of having a flying start. You know, they've got four games they could easily win. All right, then they come up against Villa, which will be a bit tough for them. And then they go to Manchester United. So, you know, but the first four games, if you're going to have a bet who's going to be top of the league after four games, you might actually not bet with Spurs. They've not got the hardest start in the world, have they, really? I mean, you know, all right, I know Brentford's not an easy place to go, but they get over that hurdle today at 5:30, and then they're at home against Newcastle, away against Forest, who clang on last year, and then they play Everton. Well, Everton are good at home. They don't travel very well, do they? So I think Spursy might be the team that if they get off to a good start, they've got a chance. They've got a good set of fixtures to have a good chance. Okay, so anyway, that's nearly done. Let's just recap with me today. What's going on? I've got a... Oh, someone's messaged me. Oh, no, that's not important, don't worry. Thank you for everybody that messaged me throughout the show. That was very kind of him. Thank you for being involved. I hope you've enjoyed the show. It's been my pleasure to be here. I did have a few technical issues earlier, as you well know. My team's to win today, West Ham United. Derby County, West Ham to beat Charlton, Derby to beat Cardiff, Leicester to beat Burnley, Rochdale to beat Crawley, and Colchester to beat Oldham. Congratulations to West Ham United as well. They're going to set a new record today for over 60,000 people to watch a championship game. That is just unbelievable. Well done to West Ham for that. If you didn't miss it last night, Arsenal beat Coventry 3-0 to get the season going. And let's be honest with you now, that isn't where Coventry season starts. Their season really starts next weekend when they're at Hull against Hull. They'll be the games they need to win to stay up. So Frankie Lampard, he spoke really well after. I know he was disappointed, but as he said, you know, they learn a lot. Maybe it's probably one of the best places to go at the start of the season. Go to the Champions. Why not? Chelsea expect Aston Villa to submit £65 million. £65 million for their Senegal striker, Nicola Jackson. I'm a Chelsea fan. I don't want Jackson to go, but he looks like he's going to go to Villa, which I think, because Watkins, which is a really, really strange move, he's going to go and play. Well, isn't a strange move. He's going to go at the Saudi Arabia League. It's not a strange move when you're getting like something like £1 million a month to go there or something ridiculous, maybe even more. So, if he does, congratulations to him. I mean, there's a few people that are interested in Jackson. Arsenal, I don't think Arsenal were really interested in this, it is, but I think he might go to Villa, which I think would be a really good move for him, to be honest with you. As I said, I don't really want him to go. I'd like him to stay. I think he's, you know, he's one of those forwards, as my old man used to say, he gets there. At least he gets there. You know what I'm saying? There are certain centre forwards that don't get there. He gets there. I know he misses the majority than he scores, but he gets there. At least he gets in that position. Don't forget, today's early kickoff is Hull versus Manchester United. That gets off at 12:30. Then you've got Everton versus Palace, Ipswich versus Sunderland, Forest versus Leeds. They're the old-fashioned 3 o'clock kickoffs, as I used to call them. Brentford take on Tottenham tonight at 5:30. And then back tomorrow, you've got Brighton versus Villa, 2 o'clock. Man City versus Bournemouth at 2 o'clock. Newcastle United versus Liverpool at 4:30. And Monday night, running it all off, Fulham versus Chelsea. There are your games in the Premier League. I'll be back here on Monday night.
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4: 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I'm greasy, but no saint.
0: I think that cold's catching up with me. I need to have a nice shower to wake me up. Thanks to these guys.
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0: And thank you to them. Look, be careful out there. Have a great weekend, everybody. Happy birthday again to the great Louis, who's 10, Maisie, who's 21. I'll be dancing later on tonight. If you're going out tonight, stay safe, be careful. Love you all. And I look forward to being in this chair on Monday night, probably doing breakfast one day next week as well, and back next Saturday. God bless everybody. Take care. And thank you very much for listening. Love you all. Let's leave you with a bit of a dance tune. Get them dancing feet on.

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2: Investigation has been launched into a crash near Middlesbrough which killed several people following a police chase. Ben Monze reports.
3: The collision took place on the A66 in South Bank near Middlesbrough in the early hours of this morning. The A66 is closed in both directions between Normanby Road and Church Lane. North East Ambulance Service said three vehicles were involved in total and a number of patients died at the scene.
2: A six-year-old girl has died in hospital after getting into difficulty in the sea in West Sussex. Saja Al-Kawa had been critically ill since the incident at Shoreham-by-Sea on Tuesday. The Duchess of Sussex is reportedly in talks to return to acting. That's when she, Harry and the children move back to the UK later this month. Meghan is said to be in discussions over a possible role in Netflix hit The Gentlemen. In football, Brentford welcome Tottenham Hotspur for the first All-London clash of the Premier League season. In the Scottish Premiership, it's a Dundee derby as Dundee United face Dundee. That's the latest from Radio News Hub. I'm Grace McIntosh.
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Bride's Head Revisited, of course. Granada TV series from 1981, based on Evelyn Waugh's novel of the same name. Jeremy Irons, Anthony Andrews, and a few others in there as well.

Well, to tickle your birthday foul fancy, I've got Whitney Houston, Eric Carmen, Joe Jackson, Mark Knopfler, Fergal Sharkey, Maddie Pryor. It's not a bad lineup, is it? A huge actor of the 60s and 70s, had a minor hit in 1966, and it's my oldie this week. An Airdrie pop band have their only top 40 hit played in Nice in the 90s, and it's back to 1966 and 1977 for Stalled at 2. It sounds like a bad show, does it? I was at home listening myself. Hang on, I am.

doesn't matter that it was a female voice. Joan Baez absolutely owns that Robbie Robertson song. The Night They Drove Old Dixie Down. Also heard Robert Cray Band, Wayne Fontana and the OJs. I love music. Hey, I'd love a baby share. Well, you can have both here. And you can have a couple of Stored at Two tracks as well. Here's the first.

There's only two things wrong with that record. One, it's not long enough. And two, that should have been a number one. And but for Denise Williams and Free, it would have been. May 1977, stuck at two, Stevie Wonder with Sir Duke. And before that, it was July 1962. Number one was Mike Sarn and Wendy Richard Come Outside, keeping Joe Brown and A Picture of You from that coveted number one position, stalled at two for this week. We are heading birthday file bound after this from Cheryl Lee Ralph. Minor hit from her, 1985, In the Evening.

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5: Seriously, why not?

Voice there of Wanda Young, born in Michigan, 1943, on the 9th of August, died in 2021. A singer with the all-female quintet, the Marvelettes, and signed to Motown by a very impressed Berry Gordy after an audition, and who gave them that very name. She became their main vocalist and focal point, and took lead vocal on When You're Young and In Love, got to number 13 here in July in 1967. Whitney Houston, born in Newark, New Jersey, 9th of August, 1963, and of course died at an early age, didn't she, in 2012. 14 years ago now. Wow. A hugely popular singer who released 7 studio and 2 soundtrack albums and had total worldwide record sales in excess of 200 million. Her cover of Dolly Parton's I Will Always Love You sold 20 million alone. It was number one here for 10 weeks and is the best-selling single of all time by a female artist. She teamed up with Aretha Franklin for the single It Isn't, It Wasn't, It Ain't Never Gonna Be. Got to number 29 here in September 1989.

Scott Anderson, MBE, has a birthday to the 10th of August 1947, born in Dunfermline. Lead vocalist, flautist and acoustic guitarist with late 60s rock band Jethro Tull. He went solo in 1983 and was releasing albums into the mid-2010s. His health hasn't been too good of late, but he still enjoys a curry and protecting wildcats. Good for him. Life is a long song. Got to number 11 for 2 weeks in October 1971. Jimmy Dean, another one with a birthday to the 10th of August, born in Texas, way back in 1928, and we lost him in 2010. Country music singer, television host and actor and businessman who was a lot more successful in his homeland than over here. Big Bad John was his big UK hit, and his only charting follow-up was this one. Little Black Book got to number 33 in November 1962.

Well, that's a record that passed us by. Great Britain, anyway. Did okay in America. Remembering Bobby Hatfield, born in Wisconsin, 1940, on the 10th of August. He died in 2003. With Bill Medley, they were the Righteous Brothers, who had six UK chart singles in a relatively short two-year run during the mid-60s, and more with subsequent re-releases. After a hiatus of a few years, Bobby and Bill reunited for Rock and Roll Heaven. They got to number three in the American charts in 1974. Also remembering Ronnie Spector, who was born Veronica Bennett in New York, another one for the 10th of August. She was born in 1943 and she died 4 years ago. Lead singer of female group The Ronettes and was Mrs. Phil Spector for a while. Back to February 1964, Baby I Love You got to number 11.

0: Aww.
1: Eric Carmen, born 11th of August 1949 in Cleveland, Ohio, died a couple of years ago. Singer, songwriter, guitarist, and keyboardist as well. He had been lead singer and main songwriter in early 70s American rock group The Raspberries. He went solo with more success, but his only British success was with the Rachmaninoff-inspired All By Myself, got to number 12 here in May 1976. Joe Jackson, born in Burton-on-Trent, Staffordshire, 11th of August 1954, as David Jackson, a new wave musician and singer-songwriter, having spent years studying music and playing the clubs. He found success in 1979 with the record Is She Really Going Out With Him. He's released 22 studio albums. His most recent, Hope and Fury, came out in April, and he's got Irish and UK tour dates coming up in September and October. His tribute to Cab Calloway's Jumpin' Jive got to number 43 in July 1981.

0: The 12th of August is the birth date of a music god. Mark Knopfler, OBE, born in Glasgow, 1949. The man behind Dire Straits, of course, and a composer of film scores, winner of four Grammys, sold 120 million records, a virtuoso finger-style guitarist. He was inducted into the Rock and Roll Hall of Fame in 2018 and collected his OBE in 2000. He went solo in 1995, having released albums with Chet Atkins and as part of the Notting Hillbillies, and from their only album, Missing, presumed having a good time, this criminally underrated single, Your Own Sweet Way. Can you believe this only got to number 76, February into March in 1990?
1: There's nothing I can do, nothing I can say.

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4: That's from Mark Knopfler to this. That's the birthday file for you.

think we need our team of technicians to look at that. I'm not convinced that that's the original recording. Set off my little antennae, that has. It is Kid Creole's birthday, though, 12th of August. Born Thomas August Darnell Bowder in the Bronx, New York, 1950. The flamboyant singer and producer and his backing group, The Coconuts, adapted a salsa, jazz and pop style, heavily influenced by 30s and 40s scat singer and dance band leader Cab Calloway. He's cropped up again. They were popular across Europe in the early 80s, more so than in the US. He went on to form swing big band Elbow Bones and the Racketeers. That was There's Something Wrong in Paradise, got to number 35 in the UK charts in September 1983. Craig Douglas, he was born Terence Perkins in Newport, Isle of Wight, 12th of August 1941. Popular singer of the late 50s, early 60s. His cover of Only 16 sold more copies in the UK than Sam Cooke's original, got to number one here for 4 weeks, September into October 1959.

0: Oh.
1: Yeah, I hate it when that happens as well.
2: Look,
1: it doesn't matter if you haven't got the foggiest idea what he's on about. It's just a great record. Remembering Pluto Shervington, born in Kingston, Jamaica. 13th of August 1950, he died a couple of years ago. A reggae musician, singer, recording engineer and producer with a couple of UK hits. There was Your Honour in 1982 and that one, Dat, got to number 6 in March 1976. Another one with a birth date of the 13th of August. Happy birthday. Mr. Fergal Sharkey, seen him on telly quite a bit recently, haven't we? Born in Derry, Northern Ireland, 1958. Lead vocalist of pop punk band The Undertones, championed by legendary DJ John Peel. 9 UK hits during their 3-year run from 1978. They split in 1983, citing musical differences, with Sharkey pursuing a solo career. He co-wrote this forgotten gem for his Songs from the Mardi Gras LP. This is I've Got News For You, got to number 12 in April 1981.

been a right mix-mox of stuff this week, isn't it, eh? Sarah Brightman, born Berkhamsted, Hertfordshire, 14th of August 1960. Classical crossover soprano, singer, songwriter, actress, and dancer. As well as being a West End and Broadway star, her career began in the late 70s as a member of dance troupe Hot Gossip. They backed her vocal on I Lost My Heart to a Starship Trooper, number 6, in December 1978. The song was written by Jeff Calvert and Geraint Hughes, who 3 years earlier topped the UK charts as Typically Tropical with Barbados. Thought they'd have known better. Lionel Mortner, he was born Lionel Walmsley in Blackburn, 14th of August 1944. He cropped up on play school and play

Away as a presenter there for a while, but before that he was lead vocalist and rhythm guitarist of 60s group The Four Pennies. He co-wrote their 1964 number one hit Juliet, and one of their follow-up singles was I Found Out the Hard Way. It's got to number 14 for 2 weeks in August 1964.

Fabulous. Love that. Happy birthday, Maddie Pryor. Born in Blackpool, 14th of August, 1947. Founding member and lead singer with Steel Ice Span. She was awarded an MBE for services to music and still sings and tours today. It's her distinctive vocal on Steel Ice hits Gaudete and All Around My Hat. A 1976 non-charting single from their All Around My Hat LP, produced by Mike Batt. And that was Hard Times of Old England. 15th of August, Billy Griffin, born in Baltimore in Maryland, 1950, a singer who ended up having the unenviable job of replacing Smokey Robinson and fronting the Miracles in 1972. He helped them to hits like Love Machine and had solo success as well, like this one. Getting to number 17, January into February 83, Hold Me Tighter in the Rain.

Wow, that record takes me back. Got some fond memories attached to that record. Also with birthdays this week, you've got these birthday filers. Pat Metheny, Ron Mayall of Sparks. He's the guy that sits behind the keyboard and looks very strange with a little tash. He's actually a really funny guy. Songwriter Jimmy Webb, Patsy Gallant, Velvet Carolyn Gill, and Tom Johnson, who was born Charles Thomas Johnson in California, 15th of August, 1948. Founder, guitarist, early lead vocalist and songwriter for the rock group Doobie Brothers. In an on-off career spanning the best part of 50 years. Take Me In Your Arms, Rock Me. This got to number 29 in June 1975 here in the UK. Number 11 in America and in Canada. And the

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But I need to know.

0: I know. I'll go and see what men have done before me in the past. In case there's one who wrote or drew or painted, perhaps in fun, a moment of his life that gave him pause. The answer may lie in the heat of the sun.
1: I saw him with Marlene at the movie.
2: I saw him with Pat at the store.
3: Pat's a blonde. I'm a blonde. Can I get a date with him? Do you really think I could?

0: myself before it's too late. In life or death, in love or hate, in peace and war, or through the gate of hell, if that's the way to seek my fate. And then, and only then, could you get through to me. And then, if all is well, we'd make a date. But not now, you see, I really have to go. So would you girls mind stepping off my motorcycle?
1: That's not a motorcycle. That's somebody going... That was David McCullum. Can you believe it? He couldn't have needed the money, surely. The Scottish actor behind The Man from U.N.C.L.E., Colditz, Sapphire and Steel, The Great Escape, and also a classically trained musician, a multi-instrumentalist. He recorded four albums for Capitol Records in the 60s, instrumental interpretations of hits of the day with McCallum conducting and contributing compositions of his own as well. Communication was more spoken, really, than sung, wasn't it? And, well, it had to be a tongue-in-cheek release, but that got to number 32, April into May, 1966. It was his only hit, you might be surprised to learn. And he only died 3 years ago as well, aged 90. David McCallum, that was this week's Steve Bishop Aldi in the magnificent, he lied, Communication.

Bananarama and George McRae. Would you look at that time? We're really running late, isn't it? It's not my fault that birthday file overruns. Well, it is my fault, but you know, it can't be helped. Just doesn't leave much time to cram a lot more stuff in. Time for this, though. Back to the 90s with the Big Dish.

It's the Big Dish, a Scottish pop band formed in Airdrie in 1983. The lads fronted by vocalist and guitarist Stephen Lindsay in a lineup that continually changed during their existence. They put out three studio albums and were supporting acts to tours by Lloyd Cole, Big Country and Delamitri. They released nine singles. A Miss America from the Satellite LP was the only one to break the top 40 or even get inside the top 75. You'd think they'd have gone hell for leather, wouldn't you, with the hit total, but no. They disbanded soon after. There have been various reunions since. The Big Dish and Miss America, and that was this week's Nice in the 90s.

Wow, that's so yummy. Bread and guitar, man. Well, that's your lot. Thanks very much for listening. Look, I know there's a lot of choice out there, so I really do appreciate you tuning in. It is much appreciated. Be back again, same time, same place next week. oldrecordclub@hotmail.co.uk. If you want to get in touch, emails have been very quiet recently. Come on, you lot. Anything you want to hear, late 50s to early 90s, I'll do my best to stick it on.

0: An investigation has been launched into a crash which killed several people following a police chase in Teesside. Ben Monte reports.
1: The collision took place on the A66 in Southbank near Middlesbrough in the early hours of this morning. The A66 is closed in both directions between Normanby Road and Church Lane. North East Ambulance Service said three vehicles were involved in total and a number of patients died at the scene.
0: A six-year-old girl has died in hospital after getting into difficulty in the sea in West Sussex. Saja Al-Kawa had been critically ill since the incident at Shoreham-by-Sea on Tuesday. The Duchess of Sussex is reportedly in talks to return to acting. That's when she, Harry and the children move back to the UK later this month. Meghan is said to be in discussions over a possible role in Netflix hit The Gentlemen. In football, Brentford welcome Tottenham Hotspur for the first All-London clash of the Premier League season. In the Scottish Premiership, it's a Dundee derby as Dundee United face Dundee. That's the latest from Radio News Hub. I'm Grace McIntosh.
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0: An investigation has been launched into a crash which killed several people following a police chase in Teesside. Ben Monte reports.
1: The collision took place on the A66 in Southbank near Middlesbrough in the early hours of this morning. The A66 is closed in both directions between Normanby Road and Church Lane. North East Ambulance Service said three vehicles were involved in total and a number of patients died at the scene.
0: A six-year-old girl has died in hospital after getting into difficulty in the sea in West Sussex. Saja Al-Kawa had been critically ill since the incident at Shoreham-by-Sea on Tuesday. The Duchess of Sussex is reportedly in talks to return to acting. That's when she, Harry and the children move back to the UK later this month. Meghan is said to be in discussions over a possible role in Netflix hit The Gentlemen. In football, Brentford welcome Tottenham Hotspur for the first All-London clash of the Premier League season. In the Scottish Premiership, it's a Dundee derby as Dundee United face Dundee. That's the latest from Radio News Hub. I'm Grace McIntosh.
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Jamal.

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2: Seven people, including two police officers, have died after a crash following a police pursuit on the A66 near Middlesbrough. Cleveland Police says a Volkswagen Passat travelling the wrong way along the road collided with a marked police vehicle this morning. Ben Monse has this report.
3: The collision took place on the A66 in Southbank near Middlesbrough in the early hours of this morning. The A66 is closed in both directions between Normanby Road and Church Lane.
2: The police watchdog has launched an investigation into the circumstances leading up to the crash. The Duchess of Sussex is reportedly in talks to return to acting when she, Harry and their kids move back to the UK later this month. Meghan is said to be in early stage discussions over a possible role in the third series of Guy Ritchie's Netflix hit The Gentlemen. And in football this afternoon, Hull City have pulled off a major upset, beating Manchester United 2-0 in the Premier League. That's the latest from Radio News Hub. I'm Dave Cronin.
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that was Lolo with Pretty Little Wreck. And before that, we had the latest from Tom A. Smith, Am I Ever Gonna Be a Rock Star? Well, now this is Sensational by Wishes.

0: Oh, that was Must Be John with Love If You Need It. And now we're going to start the beginning of our Mini Selves What's the Alternative show interviews.
1: 107.4, the voice of the community. Harbour Radio.
0: Well, today, listeners, I'm going to introduce you to a wonderful gentleman who I've recently met through various exhibitions. It's Tom Lamprell.

0: Marseille, so I don't know. The name Lamprell is something to do with the lamprey eel.
1: Ah.
0: And for a long time, well, chatting with my dad and stuff, there was this assumption that they were fishermen. But nobody, I mean, I've tried going fishing lots.
1: It's interesting, you're saying it's the lamp eel. And of course, I mean, I know my family and a lot of the London, that's eels.
0: Yeah.
1: So it could be you've come from one country to...
0: What's interesting is that how many times I'd gone fishing with my dad and how many times I've gone fishing by myself or how many times I've taken my children fishing, never caught a fish.
1: No.
0: So
1: but eel fishing is different because you make a trap.
0: Yeah.
1: And they put themselves in it and you just lift up the traps. So maybe you were the craftspeople that make it and pop it in.
0: And also, along those lines, for wooden cognition and mechanics.
1: Yeah.
0: Back in the Middle Ages, the preferred oil for lubrication was the fat from the lamprey eel.
1: Yes.
0: And actually, there's much more of a sort of line of engineers and woodworkers in my family than there is
1: Brilliant.
0: Sort of trapping and fishing. So I wonder whether actually that's where...
1: That's where it's going. I thought you were going to say the oil was then in oil paints and that's your connection. Well, you know, it's like you came over with this ingredient.
0: Yeah. No, that's interesting.
1: I was going to say. Your studio is a wonderful place. I love the atmosphere in there. What I was struck by was with all your selection of works, there's not one particular sort of style can pin down. So how would you describe your work?
0: Varied. I think I wouldn't really describe it as any one thing. Yeah, it's not about the product or trying to create something which is recognisable. I mean, it's really not. The intent and in the outset is not really for anybody else other than my own interest in trying to work out what it is that I'm looking at. But it's a good question. I mean, I don't really know how to answer it other than I've never really been interested in product.
1: See, for me, that's what to me is true art, because you're expressing and creating what you're feeling at that time. Where I know artists have to live and do certain commissions and things, but I've always found with anything I do, unless I have emotion invested in it, it's never going to be as good as...
0: No, I suppose you can't force that.
1: No, either. there is feeling in... in what you're putting out. But I love with yours, because I looked around the studio and it goes from the most vibrant colours, sort of almost like we will get onto finger painting and using your hands, to the most detailed things. And then some other ones that I like are those sort of dark, mystical ones, to abstract and realism.
0: There isn't a style really. I'm interested in style and what that is, but I've never been one for chasing it.
1: First of all, I will say there's an exhibition coming up.
0: There's a little exhibition coming up at South Quay Gallery. That's on the 4th of September, which is a Friday. It opens, so come along
1: I certainly will. You know me, I won't miss those. And I invite everyone else to come on. They're great events. There's normally a bit of music, a few nibbles and wine as well. So take a look at Tom's fantastic art.
0: There will be some music. A friend of mine, David, is going to be there.
1: Brilliant.
0: Playing a bit of live music. So
1: I will definitely be enjoy.
2: Oh, we'll return to hear more from Tom after a few songs. And we're starting with the very latest from Spencer Sutherland. Somebody's gonna love me.
3: 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My sense of style, it's weird and it's wild,

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0: obviously you're a well-respected artist. When did that all start? How long have you been sort of honing this skill to be where you are?
1: I suppose ever since I had the sort of concept of having to do something when one grows up. So ever since I was a very small boy, I was always happiest in the art class at school.
0: Yeah.
1: And it's, it sort of feeds into itself. If you if you're happy in that place and you know you're complimented in that environment, then it's sort of a self-fulfilling prophecy. You know,
0: I love hearing that because like the fact that that's always been there and you've managed to continue. Because a lot of us we start with that and yeah. then sort of life gets diverting you from some of that.
1: Yeah, yeah, probably a little bit. Of belligerence, is that the word?
0: Determination.
1: Determination,
0: It takes a lot of people many years to know what they want, but if you know at a young age what you want, then...
1: Yeah, that was always, that was definitely always the way for me, yeah. Mm. Yeah, without a doubt.
0: So did you study in Norfolk or was that
1: London? I did go to art school, slightly disillusioned by the whole experience. Mm. I had a good time. I mean, I was always interested in the hands-on side of art making at that. Well, I always have been, really, but, you know, I was more happy when I was in the life room or being taught about how clay works or using kilns or screen printing. And it seemed to me that there was more of that going on, actually. So I'm 43 and I was lucky enough to grow up with, and be at school in times when like the art rooms had facilities. There seemed to be more of that going on at a younger age than there was on a degree level. It seemed to be much more focused on conceptual art. Not that that's a bad thing, but for me it wasn't really where I wanted to be. So I didn't particularly flourish. Flip side of that, there was a group of us at art school that, you know, wanted to drive ourselves in that direction, and we took it upon ourselves to arrange drawing out and about, life drawing in the art school on top of what was offered, which wasn't very much. Yeah, it was good in that sense. It was solidifying in terms of like knowing what you wanted to be doing, but it raised a lot of questions about the nature of further education as well.
0: Yeah,
1: and you know, could be a little bit
0: sadly that's a lot more reduced now, so I'm hoping we'll see a turnaround.
1: You know, that I was there at a time when the fees were trebled. I'm slightly skeptical about that as an industry.
0: But what it did teach you is what you don't like, which allows you to focus on what you do like and excel.
1: Yeah, and also realise that if there's things that you want to do, there's other people that are like-minded, that the best way is just to get together and do it.
0: Yeah.
1: You know, and...
0: I found that very recently in a project I did last week, which I'll be announcing on next week's show.
1: Yeah.
0: But that's all about what can be achieved in a very short space of time with like minds.
1: Well, I think it's worth mentioning that there are really good things happening in Great Yarmouth, thanks to some organisations here. Are doing really good things in terms of...
0: Well, I've just been back from a meeting about the Town of Culture, and there must have been about 30 of us all around this table, all from all different organisations, trying to see what it really will do, how will it benefit, what's the best way, you know. I think in the creative side around here, we have a very vibrant...
1: There's an appetite for it.
0: There is. I just hope it flourishes into the schools and that ripples in.
1: Yeah, yeah.
0: So getting back to your exhibition, Tom, have you come up with a title for it yet?
1: No, I haven't yet.
0: Mm.
1: So I don't know whether I told you, but about 10 years ago, I had a studio fire in my old studio over near Dereham, and lost absolutely everything that I'd been collecting and working on. So somebody suggested to me that it might have something to do with a sort of phoenix rising from the ashes, but if that's not too obvious or crass, something along those lines. Because I think that whole experience has shaped the way that I, or how I value time and work. Mm. And I think that even if it's not been a conscious thing, that it's definitely exists in the work. So yeah, I don't know, something along those lines.
0: I quite like the idea of that.
1: Yeah.
0: Rising from the ashes.
1: Yeah, that sort of thing, isn't it?
0: Losing, you know, it's pretty much your life's work, your whole studio.
1: Yeah, definitely.
0: I don't know how I'd recover from that to go, right, start again.
1: Well, the same way you recover from any kind of loss, you know, you have to see it as a... You have to take the good out of it.
0: Yeah.
1: Really.
0: Well, you've certainly done that, I mean. You've flourished since with all the work I've seen there. Yeah. It certainly hasn't held you back.
1: No, and I'm very grateful for it, actually. You know, looking back now, 10 years on, I think it probably did me a lot of good, actually, in terms of making me realise the real value of what it is that one does. You know, and
0: it's quite interesting. I've been having several conversations with people recently, and we all seem to be coming to the same conclusion that actually, you know, when you go through those, what you perceive as the worst terrible times in your life, when you look back, they're normally a great catalyst of change for something much better.
1: Yeah, absolutely right. Yeah, I think that's really important to remember.
0: Mm. Yeah.
1: Whatever that loss is, you know.
0: No matter how big or small, it's still a loss.
2: Well, we'll return back to hear more from Tom after a couple of more songs.
3: Hello, it's me, Sean Wallace, and I'm Stuart. Listen to Many Souls on Harbour Radio.
2: Well, we got another three new for you. And we're starting with this one. It's from Teamwork. Piper Has a Flashlight.

0: Well, now we're going to return back to Tom.
1: Yeah, it's funny, isn't it? Like, when you get into whatever kind of creative avenue as a young person, it's, you know, it's so sensitive in terms of what you, how people react to what you're doing.
2: Well, trouble is, artists, whether it be spoken word, painting, videography, dance, you're bearing your soul. And so really, you know, like you're saying, your paintings will speak for themselves. That's enough bearing of your soul. You know, how much salt do you want rubbed into that?
1: But there's a level of confidence there that is built up over years and years, which kind of gives you a thick skin. So even if somebody's opinion is, you know, not what you would hope, like, it doesn't really matter. No. Whereas when it's something as tender and fresh as writing, then it could very easily be, you know, that little ember could very easily be put out. So that, I think you have to be careful about that.
2: Just done that documentary with Pete, and that's all about mental health in you. And that's mine, is how I got over the loss of Lorna, two friends' suicides, and all this, all in this one year. And it was through creativity and writing.
1: Yeah,
2: but I'm bearing my soul, but in a different way.
1: Yeah,
2: you know,
1: that's interesting. I'm putting a piece of work into the show, which touches on that quite directly. So I lost my brother 3 years ago. He was 27.
2: Oh shit!
1: And we had the wake. So as you know, anyway, I like to work on secondhand materials to recycle as much as possible. And so I'd got these aluminium advertising boards, because a friend of mine had got the contract to put all the new advertising boards up at the football ground.
2: Norwich. Oh, brilliant.
1: So I've got all this lovely aluminium stuff, which on the back side, even though it's had stuff printed on one side, it's still got the cellophane on the back. So you peel it off and you get this beautiful, shiny, glass-like surface.
2: Lovely.
1: And I was sort of playing around with painting on the polythene cover, and then cutting areas out and peeling it back, so you'd have like the skin of a landscape peeling off this shiny board. And my brother was really into graffitiing and tagging, and he was living in Nottingham, and he was part of a sort of group of people that are still into it, and they do a lot of tagging, and you know, and there's this whole thing about tagging, which is about, like, you know, claiming back space, sort of making the space public. And so one shouldn't be offended about, like, where these pieces of writing or images go, because that's the whole point. And I, the wake after his funeral was back at my studio, and I had various different pieces of work out that I was working on, and one of them was this piece on aluminium. And, you know, these people were all at the wake, and basically the whole studio got tagged.
2: Brilliant.
1: But there was just this one piece that just worked really well. You know, and it's sort of like it complemented what was already there. So I'm going to put that in the show.
2: Super.
1: Yeah.
2: That's brilliant.
1: Yeah, so I'm quite pleased.
0: Well, this next track is from Tom's brother, Big Tobes, and it's the beautiful Wavy.

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1: The voice of the community. 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
0: What's going on? Well, at our wonderful sponsors, The King's Arms of Northgate Street, this Sunday between 2 and 5, you've got the live sounds of Scott Ribbons and the Voices of Yarmouth documentary from the Reflect Productions GY is premiering at Goulston Cinema on Saturday the 5th. But due to such demand, they've added an extra date on Sunday the 6th. So if you didn't manage to get tickets, try again now. Well, Peter, who filmed that, has his own stage production, Matt, touring at the moment, and that will be at St George's Theatre on the 30th of September. So make sure you get those tickets early, as there won't be added dates to that one.

0: give today.
1: Well, now I'm going to play you Josie Edwards. And it's not exactly a poem, but it is The Poet and Her Vice. And it's this week's
2: Poem of the Week.
3: They were looking for an ingenue. All they ever did see in you was a sickly case of fortitude, a regrettable taste for the stone cold truth. You tell it straight through your tea stained teeth, yellow like the pages that your pen still bleeds on. They were looking for an ingenue. Imagine my surprise when they settled on you. She always thinks twice, so she's always outrun by the one who can spit it out.

0: was great. Well, now we're going to return back to hear more from Tom.
1: So when you're creating, I always ask people this on the show, so it's like if I go around someone's house, I have a quick look through their record collection and I can deduce a bit more about their character. Do you create to music, or is it just used as a relaxation later?
2: Very occasionally I might create to music, or I might create if I've had a drink or something like that, but they're very rarely things that last.
1: Yeah.
2: That's more about the music. That's more about experiencing the music than
1: absorbing the music.
2: That's sort of dancing, you know. Yeah. It's like a way of dancing to the music, responding to the music. For me, the visual is best when it's high concentration.
1: Yeah.
2: And you're focused, and that is all, you know, all of your senses are concentrated into that. That's not to say that, you know, other people can do it very well.
1: Yeah, some are inspired by the feeling from it whatever. But but I do know, sticking with creativity and music, you play a little bit as
2: well.
1: I do
2: play a bit of music. Yeah. But only for myself.
1: Just for yourself.
2: Yeah, it's always.
1: We'll try and edit you out later. We'll get some performance.
2: Yeah.
1: We'll have the many self sessions, which we do. So you know, you can bring it.
2: Oh, that'd be good. Yeah.
1: On the next interview. Bring your guitar and we'll...
2: It's a way of switching off. It's a way of just changing.
1: I know just from starting oil paintings how intense you get in, and you do need a break from it.
2: You have to walk
1: away to see it when you come back. So, diversion.
2: Yeah, that's right. It's like reading a book or something. It's a way... You're still concentrating, you know, but... in a different way.
1: Yeah. What styles do you like, or is it like your art? You just have such a variety.
2: I've always been. I really love the violin. Listening to guitar. Decided to start learning guitar when I was in my 20s because I was sort of fed up with relying on other people to play acoustic guitar. So that's when I was a student, really. So just picked up myself and just started teaching myself.
1: Brilliant.
2: So really like people like John Fahey, Doc Watson, that sort of thing. You know, finger picking.
1: Yeah, I can get the vision of what you.
2: I'd love to play the violin and all sorts of things, but it's like you can't. You know, you have to settle for one thing, I think.
1: So out of those artists, are there any songs that you particularly like our listeners to hear as an introduction?
2: Probably the first song I learnt on the guitar would be probably a good one. Do you know Townes Van Zandt? But there's a song of his called Pancho and Lefty. That's a really good one. Elizabeth Cotton, Freight Train.
1: Freight Train, yes. I know Freight Train. Yeah.
2: It's just come to mind as well. A really nice song by John Prine. In Spite of Ourselves.
1: Well, we will have a listen to those right now.
2: Okay, great.

my friend, was gonna keep you free and clean. 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

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The border's quiet and Cleveland's cold. So the story ends, we're told.

0: suppose.
1: That was Towns Van Zant with Pancho and Lefty. Well, now you've got a live rendition from Elizabeth Cotton of Freight Train, which she recorded while in her

0: in spite of ourselves.
1: Now let's return to hear more from our chat with Tom Lamprell.
2: But when I was in the studio, I was taken by, everywhere you look, all of a sudden there's another great thing that you want to take another closer look at. But the wall divider that, I walked past and then turned and realised, no, actually, that's a work.
3: It's quite big though, isn't it?
2: It is humongous. And I must admit, I was trying to tell it to describe to someone else, in the gallery, they're going to have it on the ceiling to fit. Would you care to explain what that piece is?
3: Well, it's on carpet. I think it's worth saying it's on carpet. It's very, there's a lot of very bright colours. There's a lot of all sorts of colours, actually. There's the whole spectrum of colours on it. And it's painted with my hands, so it's it has a particularly sort of it has a resonance to it, I think, that is quite unusual.
2: And it has a haunting quality.
3: It's
2: people are trying to come through.
3: Yeah, it sort of has that. It has that. And I probably shouldn't have done this, but I couldn't help myself. I got up very early. About 10 days ago and went over to Dunwich Heath about 6 o'clock in the morning with my sketchbook and some watercolours and made my way into the middle of the heath, and I was there for a couple of hours before.
2: Because that was just desolation, wasn't it?
3: Complete desolation. And the one of the things that struck me was that the skeletons of, because what makes that those heath spaces so unique to this area is the gorse, because it offers

0: as great protection for so many different species. Of course, all of that, most of it had gone, but what was left were these skeletons of the gorse bush, and there's something of that coming through in the painting. So I will be exhibiting. I've managed to get two charcoal sketches and a little painting done.
1: You use any of the charcoal that was freshly made?
0: I did use all the charcoal that was freshly made.
1: Brilliant.
0: Yeah.
1: So it really is art of itself.
0: It was
1: there.
0: It was of the space. And
1: I find it interesting, from earlier on in the show, where I was saying, have you got a title yet? And you're thinking Phoenix rising from the ashes.
0: There is this, and straight away you were
1: drawn to go to a burnt embers.
0: Well, yeah, absolutely. I mean, I felt very strongly that I should do that, and I did it, with respect to the warnings. I did it by myself, and I took a lot of precautions going there. And as soon as I was asked to move on by the fire brigade, then I went. So, but yeah, it felt like something that I had to do whilst it was still fresh.
1: And what I like from the story that you said about the studio burning down, but the growth and regeneration you've had, you know that Heath is going to
0: the Heath
1: do
0: will
1: exactly
0: come back.
1: The same.
0: Absolutely, there's enough natural environment around there, just, because we have lost a lot.
1: And it gives chance for, quite often, I know in other like forest fires and field fires, a lot of the natural fauna comes from that we haven't seen for a while because it was overcrowded.
0: I mean, I think it's worth saying, like, regardless of the fires, like, there is we are suffering generally with loss of habitat for many species, I mean, I know that Dunwich Heath was always a very good spot to go and listen to the nightingales.
1: Oh, brilliant.
0: But I'm also aware that they haven't been there for the last few years. And that's not because of fires, that's because of loss of natural habitats surrounding Dunwich Heath, the lack of insects.
1: Well, I must admit, I love Yarmouth, and I'm sure everyone knows that, but what I do find, because I used to be surrounded by nature, where are the trees and flowers in Yarmouth that gives the corridors for nature?
0: It's not really, I think actually in places like Yarmouth with people's gardens and park spaces, there are a surprising amount of areas for wildlife to flourish. I think the problem is industrial agriculture and the loss of margins and the loss of common land for these huge sort of farming companies.
1: I always thought that they should, because we always subsidise farmers and industries like that, and I think we should change the term as keepers of the land.
0: Yeah.
1: Because in the 70s, they got paid to chop down the hedgerows because they needed bigger fields. Yeah. And then we had snowdrifts and we had everything else, and they lost the soil because it blew across.
0: Yeah.
1: So actually, keeping and all the hedgerows, which is the veins of nature running through the country, I'd rather pay them for that, which is a subsidy.
0: Yeah.
1: If it means their fields are a little bit smaller, but we've got all of nature's diversity.
0: Yeah, or just think about how, the whole model can be reshaped so that actually it's not these huge industrial farms that get to win all the profits. There's not that many people that own most of Norfolk, and they're all big farmers. And you go up to see, you go through some places and you know, it's like being in the sort of...
1: I will be returning to hear more from Tom, but now we've gotten to the same species part of the show, where we play a song that either lifts us up, unites us, or speaks words of wisdom. And this is the very latest from the Proclaimers, But It Is.
2: We see that's not who we are, but it is. Injustice rises.

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2: With your work, is there anywhere people can see it other than the exhibition? Is it available to print or...?
3: We're going to do some things. We're going to make some prints with South Quay Gallery.
2: Excellent.
3: I'm going to get stuff on their website. I mean, I haven't been... You know, I don't really do social media.
2: Yeah.
3: I don't have a website.
2: So really, they have got to come and see your exhibition.
3: Yeah. I mean, I did do a little bit of teaching through... I teach a bit of drawing. And actually, the day after, I will be running a drawing workshop through Original Projects.
2: Oh, so whereabouts will
3: that be? So that will be based, depending on the weather, we'll probably, if it's not raining, we'll be at St. John's, just outside St. John's Church at midday.
2: Brilliant. Yeah.
3: On Saturday the 5th. If it's raining, then come along to Primark in Market Gates for midday, and we'll go off and...
2: Because they've got their Pride exhibition on at the moment, haven't they? All up there. Everyone, get to Primark, see that exhibition while it's still
3: definitely
2: there.
3: Definitely. And they've got their Yarmonics as well coming up in
2: September. I'm really looking
3: September.
2: Forward. That's going to be brilliant, isn't it, those Yarmonics?
3: Definitely. I think this year's going to be extra special as well, because they've just taken on this new church. I think a lot of it's going to be happening in there. I think they might be building a sound system or something like that. I look forward to that. Yeah.
2: Talking of the 5th, it's going to be a very busy weekend that day, because I know Peter from Reflect Productions, who does the Matt theatrical show about depression and addiction that he's touring round, and at St. George's on the 30th.
3: Yeah.
2: He's recently filmed a documentary weird to do with mental health and Great Yarmouth. On the 5th, 4 o'clock, it will be shown at the Goulston Cinema on the big screen.
3: Great.
2: So if your art is finished by then...
3: It will be.
2: Pop up there. So yes, everyone, come along on the 5th. You can book your tickets, they're all free on Reflect Productions. With the drawing course, it's all outside drawing you're doing, or...?
3: Yeah, weather permitting. We have been outside during the winter in some pretty brutal conditions as well.
2: I find some watercolour in the winter is quite good, because it just adds to the effect.
3: Definitely.
2: You can't be too precious when you're doing outdoors.
3: You can't be too precious when you're using watercolour.
2: No.
3: For sure. And I think that's really valid point, yeah. We try and get out and about as much as possible. Come along. It's open to all.
2: Certainly will. So you've heard it here. You know what you're doing. What date and time can they come see you for the private viewing?
3: I think it's 6 o'clock on Friday the 4th of September.
2: And it's on for until when?
3: I believe it's on for 2 weeks, maybe 2.5 weeks. Okay. Whether they squeeze that third weekend in, I'm not sure. But then they have an open call as well. I think it's probably worth plugging that.
2: Yes, well, I'm eagerly... As you can see, I've dragged out a lot of pictures here to see if there's anything that I may put in.
3: Yeah.
2: Because I think that September is the open call entries, isn't it?
3: I believe so.
2: So
3: if you've got some paintings on the sofa at home, dust them off.
2: We'll see you at the exhibition and the Q&A. Thank you ever so much for coming on, Tom.
3: My pleasure.
2: I look forward to sitting for you for future works.
3: Indeed. Thanks for having me, Mark.
2: Thank you. It's been a pleasure.
3: See you then.
2: I really enjoyed our chat with Tom and seeing his amazing studio. Well, if you go to the exhibition, I'm sure you're going to adore all of his art, just like Leah adores you with her latest release.

Well, after playing that on the previous show, I had several messages asking if I could play it again. So I have. That's Olivia Rodrigo and Robert Smith, What's Wrong With Me. So I just have to follow it again with another Cure track. And this time it's A Pink Dream.

0: That was Grizzly with Stunner. Well, I'd like to thank Big Nev for giving me the opportunity for making these shows and for starting Harbour Radio 15 years ago. Yes, it's our birthday next Friday. So thank you to all the Harbour family and volunteers. And thank you, all you listeners, because without you listeners, we wouldn't have a community radio station. So keep supporting our local artists and our local venues, and keep making memories. And now it's time for our
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2: Two police officers killed in this morning's crash on the A66 have been named as PC Matthew Blades and PC Tom Clough. Seven people died when a Volkswagen Passat travelling the wrong way along the A66 near Middlesbrough collided with a marked police vehicle. Cleveland Police Chief Constable Victoria Fuller.
3: Out of respect for all those who have lost loved ones, I would strongly urge people to avoid speculation and respect the privacy of the families.
2: The Duchess of Sussex is reportedly in talks to return to acting when she, Harry and their children move back to the UK later this month. And Sir Ridley Scott has declared that he sees himself as an influencer rather than filmmaker. The 88-year-old director, best known for films including Alien, Blade Runner and Gladiator, said being ahead of the game has made him an influencer. That's the latest from Radio News Hub. I'm Dave Cronin.
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Everybody low with a love song that he made. Find the streetlight, steps out of the shade, says something like, "You and me, babe, how about it?" 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

Hi, it's David Freestone, and this is Reggae Time. Starting the show, Queen Ifrica and Ragamuffin Style from her brand new album, Breath of Life, and it's a No Rush Records production. And I'll play more from the album a little later on in the show. And reggae music a play, and that's Sergeant Remo and Chezzy Deck from the new album, Elevated, produced by Cultural Dub. And more from that album a little later on in the show. And Ghost Coming Again, brand new track produced by Damian Marley for Ghetto Youth International. Right, let's move on. All That I Have is Bitty McLean, real name Delroy McLean. It's from the album Moving On. And we'll have a bit more from that album a little later on in the show. Enjoy.

friend them. Classic from Delroy Wilson, Sharing the Night Together. A great cover of the Dr. Hook hit song. And Delroy released this in 1978 on the Channel One Records label, backed by the Revolutionaries. And Leo Tan and Iniverse, and There's a Place. It's from the album Holy Ground Volume 1, which is a Dubophonic Records production. And don't judge, Ganguly, brand new release. It's on the Cataract Rhythm. His real name is Marlon Lawrence. Right, coming up, Prince Allah and the Irieites, Mash Down Rome. It's on the Tri-Rhythm, and it's an Irieites Records production.

0: classic there, No Jestering and Naughty No Jester, and that's Carl Malcolm and Big Youth. And Carl released the original in 1975 on the Impact label, produced by Neville Chin, who also produced Big Youth's cover version. And they came out on the Action and Attack labels in the UK, and a new one from our friend Vinnie Taylor in the Ghetto, and he's based over there in Jamaica. And Spoonful, Queen Ifrika, second track from the new album Breath of Life. And that's her fourth studio album. More from that album a little later on. And moving on with Sergeant Remo and Junior Dredd and Nunca Pues, a second track from the new album Elevated, which is his seventh album. Another track later on in the show. Take it away.
1: Yeah!

I Can't Wait, sings Fitzy Niceness. Real name is Fitzroy Francis, and this is a new release and a self-production. And Bitty McLean, again, Come To Me. It's the second track on the show from the album Moving On. Another track later on. And a classic, Aswad, Smoky Blues, written and produced by the band and taken from their 1988 album Distant Thunder, released on the Mango label. Right, let's move on with a new release, Denari Groove and Physique. It's a Dan Bass and G-Phil Music production.

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Thank you for all the support. Thank you for all the love and the messages. And I've got a few shout outs this week. Fabina Lacoya, Jackie Stevens, Anne Payne, Art Lufgen, Francesco La Rosa, Soprano Silva, Jennifer Cheshire, Sparky Melody, Oliver Blackwood, Errol Bean, Mark Piper, Philip Gadd, Stoa Kabbalah, George Kirkman, Rock River, Cindy Craig, Vernon Maytone, Manuel Tabone, Vinnie Taylor, Manly Big Youth Buchanan, and Barry Biggs. And if I've missed anybody, apologies, I'll give you a shout out next week.

Empress Minot's Love Me When It's Hard, a new release and a Reality Records production. And Yashima McLeod and Digging On You. It's on the Caution Rhythm, which is a Stingray Records production and part of the Stingray Revival series. And a classic from Barry Biggs, Sincerely, released in 1977 on the Afric label, also appeared on the 1977 album of the same title. Right, let's move on with another classic, this time John Holt, Party Time. And this is John's cover of the Heptones song, written by Leroy Sibbles. John recorded his first single back in 1963 for Leslie Kong over there in Jamaica. Sadly, John left us in 2014.

0: 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Don't touch that dial, Aaron Splendid said that. Saying,
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Breath of Life, Queen Africa, title track from the new album and final track on the show from that album. And the official album release is being held at the Jazz Cafe in London on the 25th of August. And Love is the Highest Power, and that's Sergeant Remo and Dres Melody. And that's the last track on the show from the new album. And Sergeant Remo, he's based over there in sunny Texas. And Baby Boy, Diane T featuring Fata Marshall. It's a Fat Eyes and 29 West production. It also appears on the album Shades of Love. Right, coming up, classic from Desmond Dekker, Licking Stick, released in 1971 on the Beverly's Records label, produced, of course, by Leslie Kong and Desmond Dekker.

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Dennis El Capone, El Capone, Guns Don't Argue, the title track from the 1971 album on the Trojan label, produced by Bunny Lee at the Dynamic Sounds Studio. And Kathy Matate Will Remember, and that's out on the Sunrays Rhythm, and it's a ZJ Diamond production. And Easier to Love, Bashira. It's a new release from the established R&B singer. Demonstrated she can easily switch to reggae. Right, coming up, Whitfield Batson. We Were All in This Together. It's his cover of the OJ's song, and he's a British-born reggae soul and R&B singer, songwriter, and producer who splits his time between London and Barbados. Very nice too. Enjoy.

Greetings and blessings. This is Osezwa, live and direct. You're listening to the Reggae Times on Harbor Radio. Keep it locked. Feel it in the one drop. Osezwa tell you so. Kick it!

Got to Let Go, Bitty McLean, and that's the third and final track from the album Moving On, and a classic from Dobby Dobson, Endlessly. Real name was Highland Ralph Dobson, and he recorded this in 1969 for the Success label, produced of course by Rupee Edwards. And I'm Calling Tenor Blue, brand new release, produced by John Ford and Sean Warderburn, and Tenor is based in Atlanta. Right, so that means it's time for another classic, and Dave Barker and Shack Attack. Real name, David Crooks, and he's one half of the duo Dave and Ansel Collins. And this track appeared on the 1976 album In the Ghetto, released by Trojan Records.

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Baris Hammond, Lovely Day. Real name is Hugh Hammond, and he started recording in the early 1970s, and this appeared on his 1986 album, simply called Baris Hammond, released in Jamaica on the WKS label. Now it's time for me to go. I'll leave you with one more. Don't throw it all away, Barrington Levy. He started recording in 1977, released this in 1989 on the Time One Records label. So, until next time, you all stay safe.

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9: Peace, everybody. This is M. Ski of the Good People with my man, the Saint of the Rampages, with my boys, Oxygen, Phil Most Chill, and Joe Ron Bombay. Of the Hoglodyte Pea Soup Movement with my brothers Chubb Nice and Orge. Of the Recognition Party in New York City with the legend Easy Mo B. Right now you're checking out The Melting Pot with my brother Wayne Emery. Right here, hip-hop, funk, jazz, or whatever else he feels that you need for your ears and your listening pleasure. You know what I'm saying? Check him out. Peace.

Well, good evening and welcome to another edition of the Melting Pot Show here on the Harbour Radio with me, Mr. Wayne. Today, we're going to bring you some funk, some rap, some breaks and beats and all that goes in between. Some old, some new, some remixes, some cover versions. You know how we do it. But before we do anything else, we've got to say thank you to Mr. Freestone for some wonderful, wonderful reggae music there. And if you liked his show or any of the other shows, you know what to do. But I will remind you, you can all go on the listening again. So you can do the www.harbourradio.co.uk. Click the listening button, select the presenter, and you can hear it back that way. Or it will be up on Mixcloud very, very soon. That's Harbour Radio Mixcloud page. Again, you can hear all the presenters there as many times as you want. So brilliant, brilliant stuff. And you know what I say each and every week? There may be some strong language within the show. So if that isn't your thing, join us again tomorrow. But if not, stick around for the next 2 hours, as I said. What have we got coming up for you? Well, I will let you know. We got some Kids in the Hall, a little bit of Harb to Obtain, some awesome Dre, a little bit of the Coloured Section, some Sons of Sam, Let Your Hair Down by Pingu's Anthem. That's a little bit of a funk track there for you. We got some Northside as well, some Soul Destroyers, a little bit of Harvey and the Phenomenals, and a cover version of a kind of classic-y kind of, I don't know what you kind of indie pop tune from Saucy Lady. They're covering the version of Billie Eilish's Birds of a Feather, so wait till you hear that one. Then we got some KRS-One, we got some Bismarcky, a little bit of a DJ Hype, not the drum and bass one, but the German producer, a little bit of Rakim, some Kazi and Madlib, a little bit of Shabam Sadiq, some Milano, some Copper Pot, and some Cigar Face. So a whole lot of fantastic music for you tonight. And if you want to get involved tonight, you know what to do. All you've got to do is 079-462-641074. That is the free WhatsApp number. You can also get in touch via Facebook. Scroll down, you will see a picture of me. You can leave a comment that way. Or if you know me, again, you can leave a little old text, or you can go on all the W's, Harbour Radio, give yourselves a name and get involved in the chat box that way. Lots and lots of ways to get involved tonight. Let me know that you are listening in. So we kick the show off there with a little bit of A Kid and Play and Getting Funky, and that was the UK remix. And up next, we have a little bit of Mad Dr. X, and he's talking about DJs and MCs.

0: three in a row there for you. As I said, we kicked it off there with a little bit of Mad Dr. X and DJs and MCs. And then we had the kids in the hall with a little bit of the Blackout. And then some ESP and Get Up and Get Wild. And up next, we've got some Hub to Obtain and a little bit
1: melting,
0: of
1: some melting, Dre. Melting, melting,
2: pot,
1: melting, pot, melting,
2: pot,
1: melting, pot, melting,
3: pot, get on,
1: pot,
3: check it out, yo, this is how we do, yo, straight from the 12 block, that's the county, come on, come on.

0: brilliant stuff there. So as I said, we kicked it off there with a little bit of Harb to Obtain, a little bit of Time, and then some Awesome Dre and Frankly Speaking. And then after that, we had some Coloured Section with Bomb MC. And we got two more before we switch it up and give you some funk flavours. And up first, we have Chaos, and they're talking about
1: Yo, what up? It's Oxygen, a.k.a. the Rhyme Mastermind, MC Just Divine. And you are now listening to Wayne Emery with the Melting Pot, Harbor Radio. Let's go, man.
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0: There you have it. Two there for you. A little bit of Chaos and IDD, and then Sons of Sam, and ooh, he's got an afro. So it's time to change it up now, and we're going to go into some funk flavours. Now, if you are a regular listener of the show, you know that I kind of play this gentleman's music and stuff on his label. It's kind of a varied label. He has a sort of splinters, some reggae, some funk, some gospel, a little bit of rock. They are Echo Chamber. Go check them out on all the sites. Well, here he is with a bit of a Mose Dillon Bluesette, I believe that's pronounced. If I said it wrong, apologies. But the tune is called Mighty Righteous. And then after that, we've got a little bit of Let Your Hair Down. Well, go on, let your hair down this Saturday night. Open the windows, even if it is raining, who cares? Let everyone know that you're listening to me, Mr. Wayne, on the Melting Pot Show here on Harbour Radio. And as I said, that's Let Your Hair Down with Pingu's Anthem. So let's kick it off with a little bit of Mighty Righteous.
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said, we kicked it off there with a bit of Moes Dillon Bluesettes, I believe that's pronounced, and Mighty Righteous, as I said, on one of the offshoots of Echo Chamber. So I said, go check that out. Big up Simon Fain for that one. And then Let Your Hair Down with Pingu's Anthem and some Noor Side and State of Play. And up next, we got three more, and two of them are talking about birds. So we have a little bit of the Soul Destroyers with Birdman, and as I said at the top of the show, we've got a little bit of Saucy Lady covering Billie Eilish's Birds of a Feather. Brilliant, brilliant stuff. Wait till you hear that, and here they come.

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1: Brilliant, brilliant stuff there. Fantastic cover version. A little bit different from the original, but fantastic all the way. As I said, Birds of a Feather by Saucy Lady, covering Billie Eilish. Brilliant stuff. Right, we're going to switch it up now, and we're going to go back into some funk flavours. And this is a little bit of a collab. This is by Synth and Math. Now, one of them, I believe, is Oxygen, who is a regular player on this show and also does one of the old adverts for me. Brilliant, brilliant stuff. So here it comes. This is Synth and Math.

0: melting, melting, melting, melting,
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0: That's the sounds of Bismarcky and a little bit of, excuse me, Stood a Step. And up next, we've got a little bit of DJ hype. And as I said, it's not the drum and bass DJ, but out of Berlin, Germany. Here he is with Virtuoso, and he's talking about...
1: Mic check, 1-2-1-2, what up? This is Pause One representing Los Angeles. 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Come on.

0: Brilliant, brilliant stuff there. So as I said, we kicked it off there with some DJ Hype and Virtuoso and a little bit of Berlin Wall. Then up next, the GOAT, R-A-K-I-M, Rakim, and a little bit of A Different Kind. And then some Kazi and Madlib on Stone's Throw with the Unstoppable. And up next, we've got a little bit of the Circle of Native Vibes.
1: Yeah, something nice, y'all. Check it out. See now, Victor, we're gonna do it. Gonna throw it down. Take this in. Gonna let your eyes going down. So get ready, you know what I'm saying? Take it all in. Just one time, you know what I'm saying? Just

0: circle of data bomb.
1: Fuck you, fuck you, fuck you. You're cool. And fuck you, I'm out.
2: 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This is Shabam Sadiq, and you're listening to Harbor Radio on 107.4 FM, playing the best of old and new hip hop. Yeah, get with it or get lost.

Rabbit. There was a little bit of, as I said, Circle of Native Vibes and Liberty Heights. Then after that, the wonderful Shabam Zadiq and The Life and Times. And then we got a little bit of Milano and In the Zone. So that's pretty much it for me tonight. Thank you very much for tuning in. I've hoped you liked this week's selection. You can join me same time, same place next week. A 3-hour special though, 9 to midnight, bringing you 3 hours of classic house tracks. Hopefully you can join me for that. But have yourselves a great week with whatever you're doing. Take care, everyone, and I'll see you real soon. Good night.

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4: Seriously, why not?

0: Is you Madonna?
1: You my driver?
0: Is you Madonna? Your Babylons look less big than they do on the telly, but I still definitely would.
1: You wish.
0: I do, actually.
2: Hey, Mr. DJ, put a record on. I wanna dance with my baby.

0: What are you doing?
1: Yo, Maradona, you know when you do your next single, can I be in it? Because I was well good at rapping. Like a virgin, like don't need no urging. Got me sturgeon, gonna rock with the
0: virgin. Please stop.
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5: Father?
4: What happened?
5: I need help.
6: What is democracy? 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
3: Seriously, why not?

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By that time, it was 10:30 then. I looked down the bar, at the bartender.

getting high, stoned, knocked out. And by that time, I looked on the wall at the old clock again. And by that time, it was 1:45. The last call for alcohol. I said, "Hey, Mr. Bartender, what do you want?"